0: Mozart Piano Concerto number 23, and that slow movement feels like the whole world stopped, doesn't it, when you hear it? Australian Romantic and Classical Orchestra, directed from the violin by Rachel Breasley and Neil Perez da Costa on the forte piano. Angela, you're in Exeter, New South Wales. You want to know what that is? It's similar to piano. It's like an older version of a piano. It's the kind of instrument that Mozart would have been very familiar with. So I suppose you've been listening to an authentic account of what that music was meant to be like. Linda in Brisbane, you thought it was a harpsichord, so that's all good. Tell you what, there is harpsichord in your lunchtime concert from the West Australian Symphony Orchestra. They're a little bit off-piste today. Music by Bach and Pergolesi and Handel and Corelli and Chad Kelly on the harpsichord with them. So Genevieve Lang has that for you from 1 o'clock.
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0: Just a reminder, the text line number, it's a good one to know, rolls off the tongue. Here we go, 0437236777. There should be a tune to make it easier to remember, but don't worry about any of that, because if you're on ABC Listen, push a button, bingo, and your messages appear right in front of me. The Thieving Magpie from Rossini in a little while. Right now, get your skates on.

0: French Kibbles, I'm your Waldteufel, imagining people on the frozen pond in the Bois de Boulogne in Paris when he wrote The Skater's Waltz. That's the Slovak State Philharmonic with Alfred Walter conducting on ABC Classic. You have been very helpful, as you always have, with ideas. You're voting in the Classic 100 Greatest of All Time, and this week the angle I was getting across to you is maybe you're voting for the music that lifts your mood. And I was hoping that you would suggest some music that lifts your mood. You know, be very subjective about how you feel, and in so doing help your fellow ABC Classic listener come up with their list of up to 10 pieces of music that they can vote for. So look, thank you very much for all the feedback I've had on this, and I'm looking for more. So 0437 236 777. Here's a good idea.
1: Hi, my name is Claire. I'm from Paran in Nam, and I just wanted to say that the music that always lifts my mood is Rossini's Thieving Magpie Overture, which I had never heard of. I mean, even though I knew a lot of classical music, I love all sorts of classical music, I had never heard of it until I read Haruki Murakami's The Wind-Up Bird Chronicles, which was the first major novel that I read in Japanese. And at first I was just delighted that I could that I could read it in Japanese because it was simple enough. And he starts that book with his main character, Toru Okada, making spaghetti. And the radio is playing this overture, the Thieving Magpie Overture. So it's great music to make spaghetti to.

Thank you to Claire and Paran for that idea about music that makes you feel uplifted, lifts your mood. So it's the overture to Rossini's The Thieving Magpie. And Nipluna, how about this? The Tasmanian Symphony Orchestra with Ola Rudon on ABC Classic. Just looking at Mary Nicholson's plans for your Saturday evening. Your Saturday night at the opera this week is Verdi's Aida. I know. Big stuff. So that's on Saturday at 9 here on ABC Classic. Where in just a

Rachmaninoff's vocalese, he invites the singer to choose a vowel and then sing the wordless melody to that vowel throughout. It's beautiful, isn't it? Natalie Desai with the Berlin Symphony Orchestra and Michael Schoenwandt. Shenyun tweet heads Banjoland Country, and you say there's a bit of this that reminds me of Bridge Over Troubled Water. I think I know a bit that you mean, Shane. Maybe Paul Simon had been listening to that when he wrote it. The text line 043 723 6777, by the way. Also good day to you, Mark, in Croydon Park, New South Wales, Gadigal Wongal Country. I mean, this is one of a few messages about the Classic 100 Greatest of All Time.

thought this on and no, the ABC Classic website. You say, this is what you say, Mark. You sound angry, but I don't think you really are. You say, I hope you realize that you've completely sabotaged any effort of mine to send in my vote. Since the vote was announced, you've been playing such great music, such votable music, that my list must be heading for 1,000. Would that be acceptable? Just for you, maybe I'll extend it to 1,000. No, I won't. You can do it. abc.net.au/classic. Just pull off the band-aid and vote for your favorite 10 greatest pieces of music of all time. Music by Vivaldi now performed on the guitar. This would originally have been for the lute, probably. It's a concerto. The outer movements are glorious, but that middle movement, as performed by Slava Gregorian, you'll hear in just a little while, is bliss.

Ava Gregorian and on Palawa Country, Tasmanian Symphony Orchestra, conducted by Benjamin Northey. You are listening to ABC Classic. Some fantastic Aussie music for you now from Graham Kerner. I mean, some of the titles Graham Kerner comes up with for his compositions are just so witty and wonderful and imaginative. The music you're about to hear was originally from a composition called In Flight Entertainment. And the second movement of that was entitled Horse Opera. And this beautiful largo section, a big kind of slow section in the middle of In-Flight Entertainment, Graham Kerner's repurposed into what you're about to hear. It has a different title to Horse Opera. This is called Way Out.

0: Graham Kerner, Way Out West. Ha. Can see that it's a very apt title, isn't it? It's got a gentle rocking thing going on there. It's almost like one of those quiet campfire scenes in one of your westerns. Maybe that's what Graham Kerner was thinking of when he came up with the title. Way Out West, Symphony Australis, directed by Mark Somerville, with Diana Doherty on the elbow. Diana Doherty, who used to play for Sydney Symphony Orchestra, and it's them that you'll hear in your Classic Live tomorrow evening from 8 here on ABC Classic. Genevieve Lang will be in Sydney Opera House at Dubagali to bring you Rachmaninoff, Rhapsody on the Theme of Paganini. Sydney Symphony joined by Alexander Gavriluk for that one. There's also a premiere, an Australian premiere, Damisio's poem, and a couple of all-time favourites that have connections to the ocean. The Four Sea Interludes by Benjamin Britten from the opera, Peter Grimes, that were written almost as an afterthought for the opera. It's incredible to think that, isn't it? And Debussy's La Mer finished off at Eastbourne in the south of England. So that's your Classic Live, the Sydney Symphony Orchestra with Genevieve Lang tomorrow from 8.
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0: Florence Price, is she on your list? There's a fantastic story behind so many of her pieces of music about lost and found. It applies to her Violin Concerto No. 1. You'll hear the slow movement in a little while. Here's a piece of music written for the Sistine Chapel in the Vatican, one of the most, I mean, it's a magical place, isn't it? Regardless of what you believe, that epicenter of such an important part of humanity and the artwork and everything like that, and has a degree of mystery about it, the secrecy that it surrounds the music and the you know, the ceremonies in the Sistine Chapel. You know, the famous story about Allegri's Miserere never being allowed to be heard outside the Sistine Chapel for years and years and years, kept a secret. Here's a piece of music by Palestrina, written for the Sistine Chapel. To S. Petrus, thou art Peter. Guess what? You're going to hear it performed in the Sistine Chapel. They managed to get some microphones in there. The Sistine Chapel Choir, directed by Massimo Palombella.

How about that sound? You've just been listening to a performance in the Sistine Chapel in the Vatican. It's almost too much, isn't it, the sound of that building when there's a choir in it? Clearly, whoever designed the Sistine Chapel, mates with Michelangelo, decided that the sound in there had to overwhelm and envelop everything, make you feel very small. Certainly works, doesn't it? There's music performed by the Sistine Chapel Choir. Massimo Palombella was conducting. It's by Palestrina to S. Petrus on ABC Classic. Something very cool from Lachlan Skipworth in a little while. If you like your... I was going to say Steve Reich. If you like Tubular Bells, remember Mike Oldfield's album? I'm sure you still got it somewhere on vinyl when you had long hair. This piece by Lachlan Skipworth coming up in a little while, I think you will be really entranced by it. Florence Price, a genius of a composer, alive and started being really active in the 1930s and continued in the 40s and died in the early 1950s. And half a century later, 56 years later, a couple buy a house in Illinois. Probably to renovate it, I'm not even sure whether they were planning to plow it down and get rid of it and build a McMansion on the spot. But luckily they didn't do hastily, because there in the corner was a pile of paper. I've told you this story before, but it fascinates me. Imagine the magic of uncovering this pile of paper and finding music. Handwritten music by Florence Price. Music that had been forgotten. Never mind lost, it had been completely forgotten for all of that time. And for them to have the sense to find someone who could do something with this music and get it heard. Well, that's what happened. One of the pieces of music there was this violin concerto, written in 1939, dusted off and given a rebirth in 2009. Violin Concerto No. 1 from Florence Price. The second movement... It's French violinist Fanny Clamart-Giron with the Malmo Opera Orchestra and John Jetta.

This music by Florence Price. As a young woman in the 1920s, she had to move away from her home state of Arkansas because there was horrific racial violence going on in those days. And it's funny that John Jeter, who's an Arkansas-based conductor, is the one guy who's been really championing Florence Price's work. Everything's come full circle, bringing her music home, bringing her home. John Jeter. Not conducting an Arkansas orchestra for a change. He does regularly, but there he is conducting the Malmo

Orchestra in Sweden, Flanny Clammy Giron on violin, and that's the second movement of Florence Price's Violin Concerto No. 1 on ABC Classic. Well, in a little while you'll be setting sail with Handel. It's the water music. It's party music if you're a king, and it's 1717. Here's some music by Lachlan Skipworth, West Australian composer. There's a couple of his works on the voting list for the Classic 100 Greatest of All Time, including his beautiful Ode and his Trumpet Concerto. I found this from Lachlan, which is really cool, and it's slightly different to what you hear if you listen to his Ode, for example. It's called Intercurrent. So what he's done here is he's got a bit technological. He's got his musicians to record onto tape, and then the tape plays backwards, and they perform to themselves backwards. Does that make sense? It's really kind of cool, trippy effect. If you're into, like, your, I don't know, house music, dance music, whatever, back in the day, you'll know this sound. And you'll know this sound, too, if you're into Steve Reich. And as I said to you a little while ago, into Tubular Bells by Mike Oldfield, there's a similar vibe. It's rather cool. Intercurrent from Lachlan Skipworth. Louise Devenish on marimba, Emily Green Armitage on piano, and Ashley William Smith on bass clarinet, with themselves backwards on tape.

It's cool, isn't it? It's giving me vibes, like I say, of Steve Reich, but also of things. Do you ever hear Boards of Canada or anything like that? It's a similar thing, isn't it? From West Australian composer Lachlan Skipworth. Intercurrent is called. Emily Green Armitage on the piano, Louise Devenish on marimba, Ashley Williams Smith on bass clarinet on ABC Classic. You're about to witness a publicity stunt. Okay, I mean, it's kind of like a thing that we're jaded to now, isn't it? People try publicity stunts all the time to sell you a new product, to make you vote a particular way, etc., etc. This is a publicity stunt that was extremely effective. King George I of England in 1717 was a bit on the way, and he felt like people were more interested in his son and they wanted him to take over. And so he thought, what can I do to get everybody on my side again? So you guessed that he staged a publicity stunt. He got on his boat

0: And the music's so grand, isn't it? I mean, even if you hadn't been previously aware that King George I and his cronies were going up the Thames in a barge on the 17th of July 1717, the music would have alerted you to the fact that something was happening, something big. Handel's Water Music, you had suites numbers 2 and 3 there. It's very direct, loud, proud music, isn't it? It was intended for the open air, so it had to be. English Concerts with Trevor Pinnock on ABC Classic and Julian Canberra. You say, I grew up in a flat overlooking the Thames at Hammersmith. So that's music that's resonating with those memories. 0437 236 777 is the text line number. Ella Mason's your composer of the week. She'll be back in 5 minutes, but a dip into some lovely Japanese animation in a moment.
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0: Music originally composed for the wonderful Miyazaki film Howl's Moving Castle by Joe Hisaishi. And that's Merry-Go-Round performed by Tamara Anna-Jaslowska. It's for you, Karen, in Fremantle, enjoying the music this morning. 0437-236-777 is the text line number.
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0: And there's Bach, and there's Rodrigo. All coming for you very soon on ABC Classic, but here she is again, this wonderful Australian.
2: Hello, I'm Ella Masons, and I'm your Composer of the Week on ABC Classic. My first string quartet, titled Resting with Angels, was inspired by the music of Latvian composer Pēteris Vasks, with whom I share my cultural heritage. His music is often deeply connected to nature and voices concern regarding the current state of humanity and the wider world, which he depicts through his mournful and meditative melodic and harmonic writing. More specifically, this work was inspired by Vasks's Vientuļais Angelis, Lonely Angel, a meditation for violin and string orchestra. When I first heard this work, my health was taking a turn and I was confronted by many physical and emotional discomforts. In listening to Vientuļais Angelis, I felt my grief, but I also felt comfort and warmth. Somehow this music allowed for both to coexist. Vasks speaks of a vision of an angel hovering over the world, observing the state of the ravaged earth with tears in his eyes, and yet an almost imperceptible, loving touch of his wings that brings comfort and healing. In my work, Resting with Angels, I endeavoured to tap into the meditative state created by Vasks in Lonely Angel. I wanted to create a space for surrender and for healing, and most importantly, I wanted to communicate light conquering darkness. In this recording, we hear Ensemble Apex bring this work to life.

Mason's music. She's your composer of the week on ABC Classic. Ensemble Apex performing a very emotionally intense piece of music. It's called Resting with Angels. More from Ella Mason's tomorrow. In fact, I've got two pieces lined up from Ella Mason's tomorrow after 12 on ABC Classic.

In just a little while, music that Rodrigo composed for the piano for a change. I mean, it's associated overwhelmingly with the guitar, with all those guitar concertos, etc., etc. But you will hear some piano music performed, ironically, on the guitar by Rodrigo in just a little while. This is a French composer, Augusta Holmes.

0: Augusta Holmes, she was a French composer in the 19th century. And that's from her serenades. The second one is a summer serenade. I know it's getting chilly probably where you are, but that's a summer serenade. Maybe you can dream. The text says, my heart, my life, close your eyes and sleep. There's the voice of Mary Bevan, Joseph Middleton at the piano, and the Ricci Quartet for you on ABC Classic. 1938. A very tricky time for a lot of people in Europe. And if you're in Spain, that was the time of a vicious civil war that was going on. It was one of those situations where your neighbors would, you know, kill friends that they'd been with for years because of differing beliefs and different allegiances. It was a really nasty time. And Rodrigo managed to get away and was in Paris for a lot of it before coming home in 1939. It's just round about that time that he was thinking about writing the famous Concierto d'Aranjuez, which you hear frequently here on ABC Classic, but also four pieces for piano performed by guitars in just a moment by Guitar Trek.
1: 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Alexander Gavrilyuk joins the Sydney Symphony Orchestra for Rachmaninoff's much-loved Rhapsody on a Theme of Paganini. Alongside music inspired by the ocean by Britten, de Monsieur and Debussy. 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

for double violin concerto. Here's one for three violins. Now, if you're a Bach nut, you might be scratching your head because, you know, this is an anomaly. It's not normally known, this concerto. Here's the story. Bach's keyboard music that he wrote when he was living in Leipzig in the 1730s, it's all, apart from one exception, it's all based on pre-existing music. He would recycle stuff that he had lying around or didn't think that people were interested in anymore. So that's what's happened here. One of his keyboard concertos based seemingly on a concerto for three violins. So somebody very clever, much cleverer than me, has gone about the business of reconstructing that violin concerto based on the keyboard concerto. Do you follow me? Using their imagination and incredible knowledge of Bach's style. So here's the result. Maybe a bit of Bach that wouldn't have existed otherwise. And until we find a dusty bit of paper in the back of a drawer in South Germany, this is the best we've got. A concerto for three violins in D by Bach. The three violins, James Ennis, Jessica Linnebach, Yosuke Kawasaki, and they're with Canada's National Arts Centre Orchestra.

That's the music of Rodrigo. Four pieces for piano. And I know that was guitars. It's the very clever people at Guitar Check performing Tim Kaine's arrangement for you on ABC Classic. Music for the violin now from Bach. Now, he wrote two violin concertos, solo violin concertos. He wrote another one,

A concerto for three violins by Bach, a reconstruction of what was probably the earlier piece of a keyboard concerto. I'm getting myself mixed up. You know what I mean? There's James Ennis, Jessica Lindebach, Yosuke Kawasaki with Canada National Arts Centre Orchestra. Do you know who never gets

0: as well. So Genevieve Lang has that for you in 11 minutes. The West Australian Symphony Orchestra with Chad Kelly.
1: I'm Alice Keith from Sunday Baroque on ABC Classic. There's something special about Baroque music because it has emotional depth, sometimes real intensity. There's a lot of innovation, experimentation, and formal completeness. It's uplifting too. These composers were laying the foundations for classical music and contemporary pop. In particular, Telemann from the Baroque era is incredible because he was a master at weaving innovations into standard forms. So there's always a surprise in his music. But it's not just interesting for its historical significance. It's vibrant and alive. There's such an authenticity. Vote now in the ABC Classic 100, Greatest of All Time.

Teresa Carreño. She was a Venezuelan pianist and composer, and she was mentored by the American composer Louis Moreau Gottschalk. So that's one of the pieces of music she wrote in honor of that relationship and to say thank you to him. Gottschalk Waltz No. 1 from Teresa Carreño, and it was performed for you on ABC Classic by Alexandra Erler. Just a couple of minutes for a snippet of Beethoven.

0: Bit of incidental music for the ruins of Athens. And you heard the Turkish March at Meandrin Brisbane, the Queensland Symphony Orchestra with Patrick Thomas. Have a good day.
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2: And some of the biggest names of the Baroque on offer for you today in this concert from the West Australian Symphony Orchestra and guest director and harpsichordist Chad Kelly. Handel, Corelli, Bach, Pergolesi, Telemann and more. Baroque splendour from start to finish. The Baroque period, a period in time from around 1600 to 1750. You were lucky if you lived past the age of 35. Male post would travel at a maximum speed of about, well, not very fast, 2.4 kilometres an hour because it went by horse, something like that. But despite all those challenges to everyday life, musical life exploded in this period. Beginning with an overture to an oratorio by Handel, his oratorio Judas Maccabeus, Chad Kelly directs the West Australian Symphony Orchestra.

opening today's lunchtime concert, splendiferous lunchtime concert, I will say, of Baroque music, the overture to Handel's Judas Maccabeus. Chad Kelly directing from the harpsichord. If Chad Kelly's name is familiar to you, you might know him from his role at Opera Australia, where he's on the music staff. He's a British keyboardist and conductor originally, now based in Sydney and dedicated to historically informed performance practice, which is what you get with an all-Baroque program. Chad Kelly and the members of the West Australian Symphony Orchestra are about to be joined on stage by a young Australian soprano, Prudence Sanders, a graduate of the West Australian Academy of Performing Arts and the Guildhall School of Music and Drama. She's a principal artist with the West Australian Opera. And joining the musicians of the Wasso for a couple of Handel numbers now. Fun fact about Handel, his father was a lawyer, not super keen on him becoming a musician, composer, conductor. But as a boy, Handel would sneak up into the family attic to play on a clavichord. Now, a clavichord is sort of an ancestor of what we know as the piano these days, an early keyboard instrument. And fortunately for Handel, it was quite a quiet one, so he could practice, presumably undisturbed and without disturbing others, from the attic in the Handel family home. Prudence Sanders to sing an aria from the 1707 Handel work, The Delirium of Love. This opening aria, a fleeting thought, in which Cloris sings of the fair spirit who has robbed her of her peace.

Prudence Sanders with the West Australian Symphony Orchestra and harpsichordist director Chad Kelly from Handel's Delirious Love, the Delirium of Love, the aria, A Fleeting Thought in the Sky. And following that with more Handel, this time from his first ever oratorio called The Triumph of Time and Disillusion from 1707, religiously themed, non-staged, an oratorio, sort of the, slightly drier equivalent, if you like, of an opera. I'm sure there are some early music lovers who are just rolling around at hearing me say that. But The Triumph of Time and Disillusion for soprano and ensemble. In this, the story is one of debate between beauty, pleasure, time, and disillusion. And in the final aria, Tu del ciel ministro eletto, you elected minister of heaven, beauty turns away from pleasure and offers her heart instead to God.

Prudence Sanders, once again singing Handel from his oratorio, The Triumph of Time and Disillusion. That was You, Elected Minister of Heaven, Beauty, Choosing God Over Pleasure. Well, you've chosen pleasure today by joining me for your lunchtime concert here on ABC Classic, the West Australian Symphony Orchestra, directed by harpsichordist Chad Kelly. And music of Corelli now. So opera was born and burgeoning during the Baroque period. Instrumental music also going through its own sort of evolutions and changes. Corelli's greatest legacy is no doubt his set of 12 concerti grossi, written across his lifetime and serving as a model for many, many decades afterwards. The Concerto Grosso in G minor. So what is a Concerto Grosso? Well, it's a piece of music that sort of emerges from dance suites, so multi-movement piece of music in which there is a group of soloists and then a body of musicians, and it's a sort of dialogue and conversation between those two groups. His Opus 6 number 8 in G minor is known as the Christmas Concerto, written around about 1690, and the score bears the inscription, "Made for the Night of Christmas."

Chad Kelly and the West Australian Symphony Orchestra. Well, strings of the Wasso, really, with Chad Kelly harpsichord and Corelli's Christmas Concerto.

Opus 6, number 8 in G minor from his set of 12 Concerto Grossi, which really formed such an important part of the music of the Baroque. Pirelli leaving behind a great legacy. Well, the Concerto Grosso saw its pinnacle really in the high Baroque fairly late, and then another form emerged, the form of the solo concerto. So dispensing Vivaldi, essentially dispensing with the ensemble of soloists and just heralding a single arrival to the spotlight. So Vivaldi, instrumental, if you like, in the development of the concerto, pardon the pun. He wrote them for almost every instrument, except for this next one, the keyboard. It fell to J.S. Bach to elevate the keyboard from its role in the continuo, the accompanying group, and to place it in prominence as the soloist. So Chad Kelly now to perform the D minor harpsichord concerto number 1 of J.S. Bach from a set of 8 that J.S. wrote around 1738. All of these following the common Baroque practice of recycling and upcycling, reworkings, these 8 concertos of earlier wind and string concertos. But Bach as a masterful keyboardist himself, bringing a particular degree of expertise to this. Chad Kelly with the West Australian Symphony Orchestra.

from the stage of Her Majesty's Theatre in Perth with a beautiful timber sound shell flown in for the purposes of capturing and projecting forwards the sound of the West Australian Symphony Orchestra and harpsichordist Chad Kelly. You just heard the harpsichord concerto number one of J.S. Bach. A beautiful, bountiful exploration of the music of the Baroque in today's lunchtime concert. I hope you're enjoying it and maybe even getting a few tips and ideas about what you'd like to include in your top 10 votes for this year's ABC Classic 100 Greatest of All Time. Maybe you feel, like many, that the greatest music was written during the Baroque all those centuries ago. Giovanni Battista Pergolesi was someone who contributed to the evolution of opera. Opera, an entirely new art form born during the Baroque period. And Pergolesi took what was quite a long and serious form of music and trimmed a little bit and made his operas much more character-focused and, in a sense, more relevant and more entertaining for his audiences. Chad Kelly with the West Australian Symphony Orchestra to play now an overture from one of Pergolesi's operas, L'Adriano in Siria, on ABC Classic. This is your lunchtime concert.

from Pergolesi's opera Adriano in Syria, the Sinfonia, which is also another way of saying overture. Chad Kelly with the West Australian Symphony Orchestra this afternoon on ABC Classic, about to be rejoined by soprano Prudence Sanders for music of the German composer Karl Heinrich Graun. Now, Italy was the birthplace of opera. Graun was someone who really contributed to developing the form, the art form, in Germany, and was quite busy and important in the circles around King Frederick II of Prussia. This opera, Cleopatra and Caesar, was commissioned by King Frederick for the opening of a new royal opera house in Berlin. And for the purposes of that production, Graun recruiting singers from Italy. They all had many more runs on the board and years of experience there, and that in some ways accounts for what you're about to hear, the vocal acrobatics of this aria from from Cleopatra and Caesar, where Cleopatra, Queen of the Nile, is, well, the music very much reflecting the tempestuous storm surrounding her circumstances. Tossed by the Tempests, the name of this aria, and to sing it for you with the West Australian Symphony Orchestra, Prudence Sanders.

soprano Prudence Sanders with the West Australian Symphony Orchestra and music of German composer Karl Heinrich Braun from his opera Caesar and Cleopatra, Tra le Procelle Assorto, Tossed by the Tempests. Well, from stormy to warlike with the last two pieces in today's lunchtime concert. Music of Heinrich Ignaz Franz von Bieber, whose output is really being sort of unearthed in more recent times. He got a bit buried by the centuries, but he was the greatest violinist, German violinist of his time, spent most of his life in the Salzburg court and eventually elevated to Kapellmeister and Dean of the choir school there.

0: A race to the finish in Telemann, his overture suite in G major, a movement from it there, La Bizarre, quirky little thing to round out today's Baroque beauty from the West Australian Symphony Orchestra and guest director and harpsichordist Chad Kelly. And that followed on from Bieber's Battaglia for 10 voices. Telemann, by the way, one of the most prolific composers in history, in fact, writing more than 3,000 pieces of music, 5 times as many as Mozart and 3 times as many as Bach. So if you haven't tripped over Telemann, well, I'm not sure you've been outside for a while. Today's lunchtime concert, recorded by the ABC Classic Live Music Perth team of producer Gavin Fernie and engineer Guy Smith, took place on the stage of His Majesty's Theatre in Perth and was given on the 24th of April of this year.
1: 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This year in the ABC Classic 100 Greatest of All Time, I'm voting for Ella Mason's The Space Between Stars. Every time I hear it, it gives me this sense of perspective that we're all in this together on this beautiful little floating blob of green and blue. And the way Ella Mason's captures the vastness of space is beautiful and awe-inspiring. 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

recorder player Genevieve Lacey with Paul Hoxburgh and music of Hildegard von Bingen. Genevieve Lacey, one of Australia's greatest musicians, recorder player, plays recorders of all shapes and sizes. And in tomorrow's lunchtime concert, she takes to the stage for the first time with the Sydney Symphony. Now, if I tell you that there's a chamber organ and a theorbo involved alongside Genevieve's recorders, you'll think, ah, more Baroque music. But in fact, quite the opposite. It's a program of largely contemporary music, the likes of Carolyn Shaw, Thomas Addis, Alice Chance, Erkki Veltheim, and others. Should be a really interesting program for your Friday lunchtime concert here on ABC Classic. Here's Alexander Gavrilyuk, who turns up on your radio tonight and tomorrow night. I'll tell you about those performances after you hear him playing a scherzo by Chopin, number 1 in B minor.

The Scherzo No. 1, Opus 20 in B minor of Chopin, Alexander Gavrilyuk, or as he insists, call me Sasha, playing there the music of Chopin. Alexander Gavrilyuk back on your radio tonight playing with the West Australian Symphony Orchestra, the Grieg Piano Concerto, the Wasso conducted by Dalia Stasevska, and also performing Sibelius 5. And then tomorrow for your Classic Live from the Sydney Opera House Concert Hall, Gavrilyuk joining the Sydney Symphony Orchestra and conductor Nicholas Carter for Rachmaninoff's Rhapsody on a Theme of Paganini, alongside some very watery music, music of Benjamin Britten and Claude Debussy. And yours truly, Genevieve Lang, will be with you side of stage for your ABC Classic Live tomorrow night from 8 o'clock, right here on the wireless. Here's music of Offenbach.

with the overture to Offenbach's Les Burgers, the Munich Radio Orchestra, conducted by Laurent Campellone. It's 2.5 minutes to 3 here on ABC Classic Drive, and Vanessa Hughes joining you in a moment.

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1: Thanks, Genevieve.

Beav. So looking forward to that classic live tomorrow night. I will be tuning in after Friday requests. It's lovely to be here with you for another few hours of glorious classical music. What else? You've got your backseat driver, Aidan, this week, programming the show after 5 o'clock. Your, well, last clue in puzzle pieces, just 1 hour away. And to begin, a total drip of a man, but he sings so well.

The divine one, Diego Flores, inhabiting the less than fabulous character of the Duke of Mantua. Look, he's having a lot of fun with it. Women are fickle, he says. It's a little manosphere from 1851 of a mood in Rigoletto by Verdi and Giuseppe Verdi Symphony Orchestra of Milan. Carlo Rizzi conducting Just Getting Started here on ABC Classic Drive. Schubert on the way, but off to Venezuela first.

Now, the horopo, it's kind of from the fandango, this form of a song and dance, and a traditional one of those from Venezuela from hundreds of years ago, arranged by the ensemble, bringing you your feature album on ABC Classic Drive this week, La Pegiata. Christina Pluha, their intrepid leader and theorbist, leading the way. La Torre del Oro features lots of singing by traditional Spanish vocalist that you are hearing right there, the stupendous Luciana Mancini. At 11 minutes past 3, ABC Classic Drive. Vanessa Hughes with you until 6 o'clock. Schubert is here giving you an incendiary burst in the middle of this fluttery, buttery impromptu.

The second impromptu in this set by Schubert, Alfred Brendel doing the honours at the piano at 16 minutes past three, ABC Classic Drive. So nice to have your company. You know, this one started off as a solo piano piece, just one player, but we really never hear the Pavane by Fauré played that way now. It is almost always with an orchestra and right here doing the dance itself that, funnily enough, Fauré was really sending up in this composition. He's making fun of it, but that is not how it sounds. It's not how it comes to my ears or anyone's. It sounds utterly sincere and lovely. You've got the Academy of St. Martin in the Fields and on the oboe out the front, Albrecht Meyer.

Forez Pavan, Chris Hazel's arrangement, and Matthias Murnius, which is a great name, conducting the Academy of St. Martin in the Fields, oboist Albrecht Meyer at 22 minutes past three. Well, here's an orchestral work in reverse. You were just hearing a piano solo piece that we almost never hear that way. We always hear it orchestrated. You are now hearing a concerto, but you're barely going to hear, if at all, the Bamberg Symphony Orchestra. It's a piano concerto by Clara Schumann, and this movement came first. She wrote it when she was 14 years old, very much in love, as much as a 14-year-old can be, with Robert Schumann, carrying on a secret romance and hoping one day they'll have to sue her father to make it possible that they'll be able to marry. Now, he played the cello and she played the piano, so maybe that is why you don't need the orchestra in the entire second movement of her piano concerto. It is just a very lustful duet between those two instruments.

0: And that is where that second romantic romance of a movement ends before the rest of the orchestra realize, oh, I have to pick up my bow again and play. It is, you know, a shockingly intimate duet in the middle of Clara Schumann's one and only piano concerto, started when she was 14 years old. For her and Robert to play together, him on the cello, her at the piano. You heard Colin Carr and Veronica Yochum keeping it professional, and the Bamberg Symphony Orchestra just a tiny bit. 28 minutes past three, ABC Classic Drive, Vivaldi on the way.
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Vivaldi in his 50s with a light bulb moment going on about his music. He just decides suddenly he is finished forever with printers, music publishers. They are never again going to get a cent from him. Not a red cent from the redheaded priest. As long as he lives, he's just going to sell his music direct to people, to punters like you and me. Come up to him and say, I need a piece I can play at home or with my ensemble. I mean, unsurprisingly, this means that he doesn't really sell much music going forward, but I think he's pretty happy with his decision. He's sick of being exploited. Vivaldi's Concerto in C was one such piece of music. Giuliano Carmagnola playing the violin with a Venice Baroque Orchestra and leading from the harpsichord Andrea Marcon at 26 minutes to 4, ABC Classic Drive.

Music by Danish composer Jakob Gverde and a tango played by the Vienna Philharmonic Orchestra. On the violin leading, Zachary Oromo at 22 minutes to 4 ABC Classic Drive. And Haydn is here, writing for the cello kingpin of his Esterházy Court Orchestra. His name is Weigl, and he wrote any and all cello parts for this kingpin to play. The second slow movement with Australia's own Sally Mayer.

Joseph Haydn's first cello concerto in C, the second slow movement with William Motzing conducting Sinfonia Australis, and Australia's own cellist Sally Mayer doing the honours out the front at 14 minutes to 4, ABC Classic Drive. After the 4 o'clock news, your last clue in this week's Puzzle Pieces, the most hallowed and lauded classical music quiz around. That's after the 4 o'clock news. Right here I've got a singspiel written by Anna Amalia. She was really a regent, an electress was the correct term for her in Bavaria in the 18th century. And she didn't want to be. She was one of Frederick the Great's sisters and her dream, or nieces rather, and her dream was to just write music. But the ruler of this part of the world and her beau died when she was pregnant. And while she waited for her son to be born and then come of age, she just had to do the business of the kingdom in Bavaria. And the day her son came of age and took over, within 1 year she had written an opera all of her own, finally able to do what she wanted. Here it is.

Well, all accounts point to the fact that that composer was on with Goethe. They were very close indeed. And that was her first Singspiel using his text, Anna Amalia's Erwin und Elmira, ABC Classic.

Yo-Yo Ma and Catherine Stotts with The Contique by Nadia Boulanger. At 6 minutes to four, ABC Classic Drive, saucing it up here with some flirts.

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1: Genevieve Lang here, and with you tomorrow night for Your Classic Live. Alexander Gavrilyuk joins the Sydney Symphony Orchestra for Rachmaninoff's much-loved Rhapsody on a theme of Paganini. 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
2: ABC News with Isabella Carboni. Good afternoon. The federal member for Barker, Tony Passon, says fracking in the state's southeast would pose an unacceptable risk to the region's prime agricultural and horticultural land. Mr. Passon told 1476 ABC Southeast the risks of hydraulic fracturing, including mid to long-term well security, would be catastrophic to the extensive aquifer network of underground water in the region. He says there are other areas of the state where gas can be extracted without risk to food and wine production.
3: I'm getting a bit sick and tired of politicians saying one thing before the election or not being honest before election and then saying exactly

0: the opposite after the election. We saw that with the budget and increased taxes, and now we're seeing that with fracking in the southeast. And from my perspective, the Premier can frack off.
1: Earlier today, SA Premier Peter Malinauskas said that lifting the fracking ban would shore up domestic gas supplies in a time of uncertainty.
2: Through their statement of gas opportunities makes clear that in the eastern seaboard and the southern states of Australia, we face the prospect of a domestic gas shortage for both households, businesses and industry, and that's a concern.
1: Work to cut down trees from a section of the North Adelaide golf course were temporarily halted after protesters...

0: tree stump in the golf course, holding up a sign criticising Premier Peter Malinauskas. She got down once police arrived and all four protesters are now off-site. Meanwhile, a temporary structure at that golf course was gutted by what police are calling a suspicious fire at about 2 o'clock this morning. The structure was being used by the golf club during the state government's $45 million redevelopment of the course, which has proved highly controversial and sparked some significant protests. Police have not said the fire is linked to the protests, and the Premier says an investigation is underway.
1: We've been told suspicious circumstances may have contributed to it. That's really unfortunate. We've got to be better than that.
0: Federal Liberal leader Angus Taylor will make a bold play to win back voters in tonight's budget reply speech, vowing a future coalition government would automatically index income brackets to keep up with inflation. Political reporter Adam Langenberg has more.
2: Mr Taylor says the plan will permanently fix bracket creep, where inflation results in workers paying higher taxes without an increase in their real purchasing power. The policy would effectively tie income tax rates to the consumer price index through an automated mechanism. How that mechanism will operate is still being finalised. The tax bracket change, which is expected to be phased in over time, will be expensive, but many Liberals believe a bold economic policy is the only way for the party to start clawing back support after two dire federal election losses and Saturday's thrashing of the Farah by-election.
0: Consumer group Choice says the ACCC's win against Coles over misleading marketing through its Down Down campaign only validates how customers are feeling about this type of conduct. The federal court found that in 13 of the 14 pricing tickets submitted to the court, the discount was not genuine and would have misled an ordinary customer. The director of campaigns and communications at Choice, Andy Kelly, says it is a big blow to Coles.
3: I think the damage to trust in Coles will be huge from this, but consumers were already starting to question, you know, do these promotions, specials actually represent a genuine discount or not?
0: Coles says it acknowledges today's federal court decision and their priority has always been and will continue to be delivering value to their customers. A 51-year-old man has been arrested after the death of a woman at O'Connor in Canberra's north. Authorities were called to a residence at about 8:45 a.m. After receiving reports, a man had allegedly stabbed a relative with a knife. Paramedics treated a woman at the scene, but she succumbed to her injuries. Another man who was also a resident at the home was taken to hospital for injuries he sustained during the incident. The 51-year-old man was arrested at the scene and is now in hospital under police guard. South Australia's weather quickly: Port Lincoln 23, Port Pirie 25, Renmark 25, Mount Gambier 22. Adelaide mostly clear with a top of 24. This is ABC News.

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1: Hello, Graham. It is lovely to be with you by your side until 6 o'clock. Ooh, just a guess coming through from Rosie now about the answer to this week's puzzle pieces. Ooh, I'm not sure, Rosie. You're going to have to wait another 4 minutes to see if your answer, your guess, is right. Puzzle pieces coming your way with the last of your four clues in this week's musical quiz after Dvorak gives you just a delightful sigh with this humoresque. Now, a little known fact about this piece is that he noted on the score that it's best listened to with your feet up on a poof and a lovely hot toddy in hand.

0: I made that up about what he wrote on the score. I just don't want you to put it in your school essay and get fact-checked for it. I just imagine he knew he was onto a winner and one that made everyone feel lovely and relaxed, feet up listening with a hot toddy in hand. Dvorak's Humoresque in G-flat to Fritz Kreisler. It was his arrangement, Leonidas Kavakos playing violin, as Fritz would have done, with Enrico Pace playing the piano beside him.
1: Can you guess the connection?
0: It is time to play Puzzle Pieces. It is a red letter day in the quiz. Monday, Tuesday, Wednesday, Thursday, you have a piece of classical music at 4 o'clock that you love, that you know. Somehow, those four pieces of music connect, and you have to figure out the musical connection. You text your correct or incorrect guesses. Also, always enjoy cheeky guesses, okay? 0437 236 777, and it is not a race. We have had some correct answers on Monday, which was just shocking, and I'm still not over it. Those people don't necessarily win puzzle pieces. All the correct guesses go in a hat. One lucky winner is drawn every week and takes home the certified stamped winner's card that you keep next to your passport and make sure that you provide for who gets it in your estate and will. Now, in any case, it is the day for your fourth and last clue. Why don't I tell you where you started, okay? Here was Monday.

makes you want to pop it on. Just watch some good bonnet dramas. Rachel Portman's score to Emma. And yesterday's clue

Don't let's ask for the moon. We have the stars. It is Max Steiner's Now Voyager. So there they are, your first three clues.

One of you says you're always taken back to the Olympic ceremony with Mr. Bean, Rowan Atkinson, doing Chariots of Fire. That is your last clue in this week's Puzzle Pieces. Music by Vangelis. Sharon in Melbourne, you suggest all the clues are from film scores. That is correct, but that is not the answer to Puzzle Pieces. Two correct and easy and basic, but a very good guess. And entirely correct, just not the answer to Puzzle Pieces. There's something else to it. If you think you know what connects those four pieces of music, text your solution to Puzzle Pieces to 0437 236 777. One of you also says you used to use that clip of Mr. Bean playing Chariots of Fire to teach your students about pedal points. That's some seriously excellent use of pop culture. Vanessa Hughes with you at 18 minutes past four. People calling me naughty. Highly convincing, Angela, you say, that I suggested Dvorak had scrawled in his score to drink hot toddies with your feet up as you listen to his humoresque. I know. I can't be lying. It's the ABC. I had to clarify I was just being cheeky. Hello to Ed. Lovely to hear from you. 0437 236 777. Let's go back from Vangelis a couple of hundred years and over in Italy.

Lombardini Sidman's second string quartet in B flat, the second movement, the Allegri String Quartet, performing Zesty Fire from the very late or very early 19th century in Italy. 23 minutes past four, ABC Classic Drive. Hey ho, if you're getting hitched this weekend, muzzle.

Well, Paolo writes, is anyone getting married? I want to hear from the ABC Classic family, 0437 236 777. Sarah has checked in to say she is in fact about to marry her beloved. Congratulations, Sarah, and don't forget the prenup.

0: Richard Tognetti on the violin out the front of his own Australian Chamber Orchestra. The first movement from the Violin Concerto 1 in A Minor by J.S. Bach, written, well, the only time in his 50-year professional career that he wasn't employed making music for the Lutheran Church for their services. So he was working at a Calvinist court, you know, centering around the Duke's elite 18-piece orchestra there. And he composed concertos in Curtin, but we also know when he left Curtin and became music director of Leipzig's Lutheran churches that continued. Violin Concerto number 1 in A Minor by J.S. Bach. 29 minutes to 5, Sarah getting married on the weekend. Your ABC Classic family member, your neighbour here, Dirk, says have a lovely day.
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Brand new Australian classical music composed by Anne Corse, who writes music on Kaurna Country in Adelaide, and played by Lisa Moore and Lloyd Vanthoff, clarinet and piano. That piece called My Prime of Youth. Moore and Vanthoff go by Crux Duo. It's 23 minutes to 5, ABC Classic Drive with Vanessa Hughes here with you. After 5 o'clock, your official backseat driver this week gets to program the show after 5 o'clock. Aidan has his pick, sharing with you what's on his ballot in the ABC Classic 100 Greatest of All Time. I see Laura in Brunswick Heads. You say, top of your ballot this year is The Benedictus by Carl Jenkins, a message of hope, you say, that the world...

0: In the future, we'll have fewer wars. What a great sentiment, Laura. 0437 236 777.
1: Luke Altman here. My pick for the greatest music of all time is Spiegel im Spiegel by Arvo Pärt. And I understand if you're a bit sceptical about that, because after all, it's totally predictable. Every note follows a predetermined course. Big deal, I say. The sunset's predictable too, but not the spectrum of emotions that go with it, not the colours. They're nuanced and always varied. Spiegel im Spiegel is so great because it's so simple and unchanging that it reflects change elsewhere in life. Voting is now open in the ABC Classic 100. Head to the ABC Classic website to vote for what you think is the greatest piece of all time.

Johann Nepomuk Hummel, 2 years younger than Mozart, 20 years younger than Mozart, and his student, a concertino for piano and small orchestra in G, the third movement, with Howard Shelley playing the piano out the front and leading the London Mozart players. Paolo, you say Mozart's long-lost musical twin brother, question mark. Yes, indeed. 16 minutes to five. ABC Classic Drive to Germaine Taillefer, who became a composer against the express wishes of her dad. He did not truck with women doing such things in the early 20th century in France as composing. But very mercifully, her mum was on board with her musical studies and conspired with the local abbey to have what I call a wimple of nuns show up at their door once a week and smuggle a very young, not yet double digits, Germaine Taillefer up under their gowns to her music lessons. It was, in fact, every day, not every week, for 2 years, until her dad found out that Germaine Taillefer had not only been having music lessons in secret with the help of her mum and the local nuns, but she had won a music prize, and it was written up in the paper, and that's how he found out she'd been pursuing it this whole time. And at that point, he kind of got on board because she won some money and he wanted to make money through his daughter. An excellent stage dad. Oh, tale as old as time. They did not get along. In fact, Germaine Taillefer's real name was Germaine Taillefer. She changed the S's to R's as a way to sort of, you know, disconnect from her dad. So she had nothing to do with him through her immense success in musical life in Paris. Her piano trio here dates from the war years 1916, the third movement, and it's played by the Seraphim Trio.

Australia's own Seraphim Trio playing the third movement of Germain Taillefer's 1916 piano trio at 12 minutes to 5, ABC Classic. My name's Vanessa Hughes. So lovely to have your company. I'm by your side, and so is the music until 6 o'clock.

Pepe Romero playing his own riffing on Francisco Tárrega's famous arrangements of the Sevilla, the Sevillanas, from the first Spanish suite by Isaac Albéniz, who wrote that in 1886. He just met the teacher that would so change his musical life and that of his friends Falla and Granados, writing that Spanish sound. A Castilian dance that goes back all the way to the 1400s in this part of the world. It's 6 minutes to five, ABC Classic. Nikolai Rimsky-Korsakov here, who was not a fan of his own chamber music, but he was wrong. It's good.

Nikolai Rimsky-Korsakov, his trio for violin, cello and a piano in C minor, the Leonora Piano Trio performing. It was finished by his son-in-law, Maximilian Steinberg, because Rimsky-Korsakov didn't like it, chucked it in a drawer and just left it there thinking it was woeful. You were hearing the Zesty second movements, almost time for the 5 o'clock news, but the joyous strains of music for children. It just doesn't get any sweeter or more perfect than this.

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0: ABC News with Isabella Carboni. Good afternoon. The SA Premier says proposed legislation to overturn a banning on fracking in the southeast will be a test for the state parliament's new makeup. A 10-year moratorium to ban the practice in the region was put in place in 2018, but the state government will next week move to lift it in a bid to bolster domestic gas supply. Premier Peter Malinauskas says the legislation will need support from outside his party to pass.
1: One Nation, the Liberals tell everyone that they're pro-gas. So it would be truly extraordinary if they then turned around and voted against at least looking at a safe environmental set of practices to be pursued.
0: The state Liberals and One Nation says the southeast community must be consulted on the fracking proposal. A community forum is due to get underway in the southeast soon. China's president has delivered a warning to Donald Trump about Taiwan as the two leaders meet in Beijing. Here's Foreign Affairs reporter Stephen Jedgetts.
2: Xi Jinping and US President Donald Trump met for more than 2 hours today, discussing trade, the war in Iran, North Korea, and a host of other issues. China has been pressing the US to stop weapons sales to Taiwan and trying to convince the Trump administration to make a statement opposing Taiwanese independence. Chinese state media say that Xi Jinping told Donald Trump that if the Taiwan issue isn't handled properly by the US and China, then the two countries risk clashing or even coming into conflict.
0: Police have concluded the latest search for missing woman Tricia Graff. She was last seen in the early hours of the 12th of December last year in the far north town of Andamooka after a night out with friends. Her disappearance was declared a major crime in January. Nearly 1,000 mine shafts and disused diggings were examined over the two-day search without any evidence being found. South Australia police is investigating what it's called a suspicious fire at a golf course, but have not linked it to protests at the site's contentious redevelopment. Sophie Landau reports.

0: Malinauskas says protesters have been spreading disinformation and attacking people online.
1: That's the sort of behaviour that leads to extreme illegal conduct.
0: A police investigation continues.
2: A bus rollover in the Wits Sundays has left at least two people with life-threatening injuries. The incident occurred on the Bruce Highway just before 4 o'clock this afternoon. There were 29 occupants on board. Two of the passengers sustained life-threatening head injuries. The condition of others is not known at this stage. 12 crews, two choppers and the Royal Flying Doctor Service are responding. Consumer group Choice says Coles will lose a lot of trust from customers following the ACCC's win against the supermarket giant in the federal court today. The consumer watchdog alleged Coles misled shoppers with fake discounts under its Down Down promotional campaign. The federal court found that in a majority of pricing tickets submitted to the court, the discount was not genuine and would have misled an ordinary consumer. The Director of Campaigns and Communications at Choice, Andy Kelly, says it's a case of Coles having its cake and eating it too.
3: We are a country of highly concentrated markets, so you have to wonder how much importance and value Coles places in how much consumers trust them.
2: Coles says it acknowledges today's federal court decision and their priority has always been and will continue to be delivering value to their customers. To finance, the Australian share market has lifted slightly today following a mixed night on Wall Street. The ASX 200 has closed up 0.1% to end on 8,641. Oil is up, the global benchmark. Brent crude is trading at $105.80 US a barrel. Gold is up to $4,694 US dollars an ounce. And the Australian dollar is higher. It's buying 72.6 US cents. South Australia's weather: Port Lincoln, partly cloudy 23, Port Pirie, mostly sunny 25, Renmark, clear 25, Mount Gambier, clear 22. Adelaide, mostly clear now with a top of 24, it's currently 22.2. This is ABC News.
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5: By your side for another hour then, Greta Bradman helps you unwind as she does for an hour at 6 o'clock, Monday through Thursdays. 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The ABC Classic 100 Greatest of All Time is on. Okay, it's time to hop online, find our website and vote for whatever you think, whatever criteria that is for the greatest music of all time. Aiden is your second backseat driver on the show through the Classic 100, and he thinks he has all the answers for you. That is on the other side of music that Mozart wrote to be played up late in the middle of the night, outside, people drinking and partying. It just sounds so sophisticated when we hear it now, but it's rabble-rouser stuff.

0: Eine kleine Nachtmusik, the first movement from Mozart's Top of the Pop smash hit with the Archi di Santa Cecilia, led by Luigi Piovano on ABC Classic Drive, 12 minutes past five. My name's Vanessa Hughes, by the way.
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0: Your second official backseat driver, Aidan, is taking over for a piece of music that he thinks you should vote for in the ABC Classic 100 Greatest of All Time. You can go and vote now. Browse around. If you're looking for Aussie works, we make them really easy for you to find. Go and make sure to include some homegrown excellence in your ballot this year. Aidan's been dropping by and sharing his thoughts on music with you all week long at this time. And right here it is. A huge cinema franchise that Aidan believes is right at the top of the list. You know, he thinks that all the leitmotifs and little character moments from Lord of the Rings and The Hobbit could individually just stack a ballot in the

ABC Classic 100 Greatest of All Time. But together, The Lord of the Rings and The Hobbit are really the greatest movie score of all time. And what you love about it, Aidan, is how intertwined these stories have become, so much so with the music that you can't even read the books anymore without hearing those melodies of hobbits or the sounds of Mordor as you read the books. From the light and cheery sounds of the Shire to that brash music from the darker side of the story. You say Howard Shore does a perfect job moving the story along with his score in both the films and the ambience moving darker as the heroes journey towards their respective evils.

One of you says Aiden is so right. Lord of the Rings forever. Aiden is this week's official backseat driver on ABC Classic Drive, sharing with you his picks, what he voted for in the ABC Classic 100 Greatest of All Time. The sounds of concerning hobbits from the very first installation in this seemingly never-ending, sprawling but musically so rich and varied franchise. The Fellowship of the Ring, music by Howard Shore. He was conducting the London Philharmonic Orchestra. 16 minutes past five, here comes Brahms.

Brahms' third Hungarian dance in F. Stuart Challander conducting the Sydney Symphony Orchestra, bringing it back home at 19 minutes past five on ABC Classic Drive. Vanessa Hughes here, and so is Elena Katz-Chernin.

0: Purple Prelude by Australia's own Elena Castachan and David Stanhope conducting the Sydney Alpha Ensemble. 27 minutes past five. ABC Classic is what you're tuned into. Lovely to have your company. I'm Vanessa. Greta Bradman with you in half an hour with music to help you unwind. I've got Rossini on the way. His very quirky reimagining of Cinderella. Okay, it's a totally different ending, and there's vengeance. That's coming up in a little bit.
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A story about a gentleman who can't really tell the difference between a human woman and a doll. So, go Delib. Coppelia Suite and the Waltz from it. Barry Wordsworth conducting Orchestra Victoria. In Delib's universe, the joke is utterly on that silly man. He was definitely pushing a fabulous message way back in 1870 at the Paris Opera. Vanessa Hughes with you at 5:30 on ABC Classic Drive to Rossini's retelling of Cinderella. He calls it La Cenerentola. And basically what happens is there's no glass slipper in his version. There's no magic pumpkin. And after Cinderella is finally reunited with the Prince Charming at the end, he offers her the chance to pronounce sentence on her wicked sisters and nasty stepmother. And she really thinks about it. Ultimately, she chooses forgiveness. But what a fabulous way to change the ending of Cinderella.

One of you says, ah, Rossini, he only wrote one overture, but he wrote it so many times. That is the joke. With those very slow, whisper-quiet beginnings, the overtures get faster and louder and faster and louder, and then it's over. From his version of Cinderella, La Cenerentola, the Sinfonia, and Mark Minkowski conducting Sinfonia Varsovia. 22 minutes to 6, ABC Classic Drive with me, Vanessa Hughes, and till 6 o'clock, Michael Dudman is at the big old organ at the Sydney Opera.

playing the Sydney Opera House organ, Michael Dudman. Ed, you say, in all caps, those bass notes, bring them back, Burley. Alexandre Berlioz, Fantasia and Fugue in B-flat. It's 16 minutes to 6, ABC Classic.

Johann Strauss II celebrating spring with his Frühlingsstimmen, or Voices of Spring Waltz, the Johann Strauss Ensemble, appropriately performing it for you. Now, here's a traditional Mongolian sound and song gone through. You're going to hear an analog synth, give it a bit of a Doctor Who vibe. It's going to emulate the sound of this instrument. What a sound. The Mongolian end-blown flute known as the tsur. Belchen playing around with this tune and sound.

0: striking the bass strings on her piano right at the end to emulate the sound of thunder. It is Hirotsog's uncle Belchen mucking around with Mongolian folk songs. Almost time for Greta Bradman to help you unwind for an hour at 6 o'clock. A quick hello to Blazhina, Catherine, Hillary, Lila, Cassie and Kafka.
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2: Greta Bradman with you. It's wonderful to join you here, be this your manyth time catching Unwind or your very first. Welcome. I attempt to ease you into your evening, helping you unhook and unwind and meet the present moment, whatever it has to offer you, beginning this evening with some Chopin.

music that was heavily influenced by the earlier composer John Field, who was somewhat the inventor of the nocturne. You and I have spoken about that before. And the element of night music that John Field brought, and Chopin brought even more so, was this bel canto-like right hand or melody line up top, and then this beautiful shimmering lake of sound underneath it. From Chopin's Piano Concerto No. 1 in E minor, the second movement, the Romance Larghetto, with Roger Woodward, the esteemed Australian pianist there alongside the Sydney Symphony Orchestra. Unwind on ABC Classic. You're dipping down, maybe back into the lake, or at least on the lake, with The Swan from Saint-Saëns' Carnival of the Animals. Bruno Canino at the piano, with Lynn Harrell playing cello.

There is somewhat of an inadvertent theme of emergence this evening for Unwind on ABC Classic, with the emergence there of the African plain. John Barry's Out of Africa film score, that was I Had a Farm in Africa, Renaud Capuçon, the violinist with the Brussels Philharmonic Orchestra, Stéphane Deneuve was conducting from Gershwin, an etude or study, The Man I Love. Here's Timothy Young at the piano.

George Gershwin, the man I love in that arrangement, thanks to Earl Wilde, Timothy Young at the piano. Unwind on ABC Classic. This is choral music from Jessica Curry. Rest with your dream. You have these cluster chords that gently create this hazy cloud-like wall of sound emerging, fading one into the other. One to sit back, close your eyes to, if you can. Here are London Voices with Ben Parry directing.

The melody there from one of Bach's most famous chorale preludes, Wachet auf, Sleep is Wake, from J.S. Bach's cantata BWV 140, arranged by Respighi, the Seattle Symphony Orchestra, Gerard Schwartz conducting Unwind on ABC Classic.

Dark chocolate for the ears, right there. Nothing too high, nothing too piercing. Mozart's Adagio for two clarinets and three basset horns, featuring musicians from the orchestra of the 18th century. Franz Bruggen was directing. Unwind on ABC Classic. I'm Greta Bradman. This is music that was written, informed by science. It's from Max Richter's landmark 8-hour work, Sleep, which was scientifically designed to accompany the sleep cycle. And you have this component, Path 19, Yet Frailest, designed for active rest, to lower your blood pressure and just allow the music to take you where it will. Here's the American Contemporary Music Ensemble with Max Richter at the piano and bringing electronics.

Fanny Mendelssohn's The Year May. La Mesquita at the piano, the traditional Loch Lomond, his bona fide. Unwind on ABC Classic.

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1: Taking you, well, possibly not too far, maybe even in your own backyard. We're travelling the state of New South Wales in Australia today and connecting with some of the works on the voting list from this year's ABC Classic 100, Greatest Classical Music of All Time. As Passenger focuses on celebrating people through the landscapes and the cultural context that lead

Information and the vast worlds that stretch beyond ordinary waking life. Beginning on the south coast of New South Wales, winter rain darkens the trunks of spotted gums almost to black, and the escarpment forests between the Illawarra and the far south coast have mist that drifts so slowly through gullies dense with growth and sandstone outcrops slick with rain. We're on Brenda Gifford's Yuin Country, and across these two works she shares bird story. Describing the plover bird as very important to me culturally, she uses a flute and clarinet to mirror its bright alerting call in this first piece, Plover Bird. Then in Duggawarra, she widens that listening outward into Yuin winter forests that are alive with lyrebirds during their breeding season. In Yuin language, Nyaran Nyaran refers to the lyrebird, and during winter, these birds sing from dawn all the way through till dusk. Males build these huge dancing mounds across the forest floor while filling the bush with mimicry and song. Ensemble Offspring perform both Plover Bird, then Duggawarra by Brenda Gifford.

Dagawara, and just before it, Plover Bird. Two works by Brenda Gifford and both performed by Ensemble Offspring. That Plover Bird piece really has become quite an earworm for me. It's already on my long short list for voting in this year's Classic 100 Greatest Classical Music of All Time. I hope you might consider it too. Next stop on our tour of New South Wales, here on the many countries that make up the Australian continent, we see this horizon that stretches so wide. The sunset seems to move sideways rather than down. And red dirt gathers at the edges of long rural roads here, while grain silos rise suddenly from flat country beneath enormous winter skies. After dark, frost gathers lightly on fence wire and dry grass, while the Southern Cross sharpens above these inland plains that will carry stories far older than the highways running through them. Across these two works, we move between creation story and protest here on Nadi Simpson's Ualaroi Country. She traces how knowledge travels through both stars and code. And saying of stars and birds, this first piece grew from the realisation that Ualaroi knowledge, connection and relationship to birds equaled the complexity and detail of advanced music theory. In this work, birds move through a creation story connected to the Southern Cross, with Simpson describing them as weaving this story into our dreaming cosmos. The conventional limitations of earth, sky, death, day, life and night dissolving and creating its own universe of existence. The work after, The Binary, carries that sense of coded knowledge into the present day. Protest chants including Always Was, Always Will Be and Sovereignty Never Ceded are translated into binary code and transformed into layered musical structures, what Simpson calls an indigenized sonic environment where the aspirations and frustrations of First Nations protest overflow. From Nadi Simpson, of Stars and Birds, followed by The Binary.

Scott Davey at a piano from colonial times. It's a Henryon 1770s keyboard instrument, similar to the one that came out to Australia on the First Fleet. This piece in a set of works from Nardi Simpson was called The Binary. And before that, you heard Ensemble Offspring playing Simpson's Of Stars and Birds. This is another work on my increasingly longer shortlist for the ABC Classic 100 Greatest of All Time. I don't know how you're going with voting, but I'm finding it really hard to whittle it down to just 10 works. So that's why over this couple of weeks, Passenger is taking you to a few different places where you can hear some of the pieces on the voting list, but in their environmental and cultural context. I'm trying to help you. I'm also trying to keep myself accountable because I got to get to voting too. Continuing our tour of New South Wales, we're in Sydney on Gadigal land, where trains drag briefly against curved rails beneath fluorescent platforms before heading west into the dark. And in the inner west, rainwater pools against the light rail tracks, while late night takeaway shops continue glowing beneath apartment windows that remain lit high above Parramatta Road long after midnight. The city still restless beneath low cloud. Ella Masons wrote A Love Worth Fighting For while processing the end of a deeply important relationship. She describes composing the work as a complete return to self, moving through joy and elation, longing and disbelief, fire and tension, before gradually searching for threads of acceptance and closure. Mason says the work became not only about love found through connection with others, but also the power of self-trust and compassion during times of change. The Flinders Quartet perform Ella Mason's A Love Worth Fighting For.

Another work you might choose to vote for in this year's ABC Classic 100 Greatest of All Time. Flinders Quartet playing A Love Worth Fighting For by Ella Masons. We stay in Sydney on Gadigal land as these next works were written here too by James Henry, and they carry a close nighttime atmosphere of apartment living as we move in our journey across New South Wales between the threshold of waking life and sleep. Hallway lights glow softly beneath half-closed bedroom doors, the hum of a heater in the corner, the ringtail possums moving heavily across corrugated roofs, rain tapping at windows, and children resisting sometimes and then eventually drifting towards sleep. In these two intimate works, they're shaped by dreaming and sleep and parenthood, with James Henry exploring that fragile space between comfort and imagination. In Sleep, Baby Sleep, the first piece, we move into that interior night world, quiet, slow, close to the drifting logic of dreams themselves. While I'm Sleeping, the piece after, emerged from his experience of parenthood and that nightly process of guiding a child towards sleep. Henry saying he wanted to create something that would allow children to reflect on their day and feel comforted, knowing that dreams can be a source of familiar, comforting things from their waking hours. Sleep, Baby Sleep, and While I'm Sleeping by James Henry.

I feel so relaxed now. How about you? I'm going to have to play these works a little bit closer to my bedtime later. Sonia Hollowell, the soprano, joined Ensemble Offspring in While I'm Sleeping, the third movement of Dreamscapes by James Henry. And just before, Silo String Quartet played James Henry's Sleep, Baby, Sleep. Our tour around New South Wales ends on Yorta Yorta Country, near Cummeragunga in the southern Riverina, along the Murray River, old river red gums lean over brown water, thick with reeds, while mist hangs low above the banks before the fishing boats move out for the morning. Deborah Cheatham has become one of the defining figures in Australian musical life through her work as a composer, soprano, and founder of Short Black Opera. Her opera, Pecan Summer, centres the 1939 Cummeragunga walk-off, one of the earliest mass strikes by Aboriginal people in Australia following decades of dispossession on Yorta Yorta country. Something you might choose to vote for on your ABC Classic 100 voting list, Pecan Summer is widely recognised as the first Indigenous written opera in Australia. And from it, in this moment, we hear of the Rainbow Serpent, the divine creator of the Yorta Yorta world, who created all of the landscape and all living beings, in Bayami Creation Story from Pecan Summer by Deborah Cheatham-Freyon.

Bayami creation story from Peak and Summer, the first Indigenous written opera in Australia. It's by Deborah Cheatham-Frayon, who hails from Yorta Yorta and Yuin countries. And you heard soprano Jessica Hitchcock join baritone John Wayne Parsons with musicians from the Australian Opera and Ballet Orchestra conducted by David Cram. Staying in Yorta Yorta country, where we conclude our journey across New South Wales. At first light, along the Murray River, fog lifts slowly from the riverbank while galahs flash pink across pale sky above reeds. Cold air carries a smell of wet timber and river water as black swans move quietly across the surface beneath the red gums. Singer, songwriter and language revivalist Dr. Lou Bennett wrote Bayan Waka, from the understanding that people, land, language and sound remain deeply connected. The title translates from her Yorta Yorta language as singing for country or land. Recorder player Genevieve Lacey and harpist Marshall McGuire play Bayan Waka as I leave you beneath the skies and forests of New South Wales. I'm Stephanie Kabanyana Kanyandakwe Murakosechan. Thank you so much for joining me on this journey. To read more on these composers and especially the works you can vote for in this year's ABC Classic 100 Greatest of All Time, the passenger itinerary is under the programs tab on the website abc.net.au/classic. As Passenger first launches on ABC Classic before flying the airwaves across to ABC Radio National. 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
1: Finnish conductor Dalia Stasevska has become a household name over the past few years, and tonight she's in Australia with Alexander Gavriluk playing Grieg's Piano Concerto in A minor. A Flock of Swans, the inspiration behind the making of Sibelius Symphony No. 5, that's coming up also tonight. But first to Lapland, Utti Takiainen, writing about the Ring of Fire volcanic belt surrounding the Pacific Ocean, where so much of the world's earthquake activity happens. The Ring of Fire also referring to the bright ring of sunlight around the moon at the height of the solar eclipse, where the moon covers only the central part of the sun. This is also a piece about giving birth and the moment when the baby's head passes through the pelvis. Takiainen saying the Ring of Fire and Love, its title, is a work for orchestra about this earth-shattering, creative, cataclysmic moment.

That's music from the start of the decade from the Finnish composer Utsi Takiainen, heard tonight from the Perth Concert Hall. A single movement exploring the Ring of Fire volcano belts and the process of childbirth. It's titled The Ring of Fire and Love. Dalia Stasevska leading the West Australian Symphony Orchestra for the first time in a night of Scandic classics. I'm Joel Carnegie. Riley Skevington is the concertmaster. Sibelius Symphony No. 5 still to come. And next, Edvard Grieg's Piano Concerto in A minor, which always has a bit of a soft spot for me. I don't know about you. I went to Grieg's house in Norway quite a number of years ago, saw the concert there, probably saw Hall of the Mountain King being played on a piano in this beautiful space, idyllic spot for writing music. This piano concerto written by Edvard Grieg in 1868. He was 24 at the time. It was the only piano concerto he wrote, despite it being one of his most popular pieces, possibly the greatest concerto of all time. One to vote for in the ABC Classic 100. As your soloist tonight, well, he was born in Ukraine in 1984, the same year as conductor Dalia Stasevska. He gave his first performance when he was 9. He moved to Sydney at 13. He took out prize after prize, some of the biggest international piano competitions. He joins the West Australian Symphony Orchestra tonight with Dalia Stasevska with the stick. It's Alexander Gavrilov with Grieg's Piano Concerto in A minor.

Well, that's how you play it, and play it well. Alexander Gavrilouk with the West Australian Symphony Orchestra, conducted by Dalia Stasevska from the Perth Concert Hall on Whadjuk Noongar Country. Grieg, the voice of a nation, Norway, his piano concerto in A minor. Following on from Robert Schumann's one and only piano concerto, which is also in the same key. It's time for a shakedown, because coming up soon, Sibelius' Symphony No. 5 in E-flat major. But there's a little more tinkering on the piano to be done tonight. Alexander Gavrilouk returning to the piano with an encore, one of Brahms' intermezzos. Here he comes. One of Brahms' intermezzos, this one in B-flat minor from Opus 117, No. 2.

An intermezzo from Brahms on ABC Classic. His intermezzo in B-flat minor from his Opus 117. The second of them. Alexander Gavrilov looked departing the stage, a content man after an incredibly nourishing night of music making at the Perth Concert Hall. And he's back tomorrow night, live at the Sydney Opera House at 8 on ABC Classic. He's playing Rachmaninoff's Rhapsody on a theme of Paganini with the Sydney Symphony Orchestra, conducted by Nicholas Carter. I'm Joel Carnegie with you for your evening concert on ABC Classic. Dalia Stasevska warming up the baton backstage for a piece that she has an incredible connection to. Her husband so happens to be the great-grandson of composer Jean Sibelius. And tonight she brings a familiar symphony in more ways than one. Sibelius's Symphony No. 5 to the Perth Concert Hall. The symphony having its origins after Sibelius saw 16 swans flying in formation overhead. And it was those swans that caused Sibelius to sit down to write this, primarily an abstract piece of instrumental music, which was responding to what Sibelius saw in the Finnish countryside around him. Lakes, forests, of course, those swans, you're going to hear them in the final movement. But he was also more broadly jostling with what was going on in Finland in 1915, the country being pulled around with such political force that it would eventually lead on to the Finnish Civil War.

It played a huge role shaping the national identity of Finland during a time of political and cultural change. Sibelius's Three Movements Symphony No. 5 in E-flat major on ABC Classic, conducted by the Finnish conductor Dalia Stasevska, also the wife of Sibelius's great-grandson at the Perth Concert Hall. Dalia Stasevska

Sevska with the West Australian Symphony Orchestra with you for your evening concert, recorded by ABC Classic producer Gavin Fernie and sound engineers Richard Glover. And Gavin Fernie on Whadjuk Noongar Country.

Scott Davey pulling up Rachmaninoff's Daisies on ABC Classic from his album Rachmaninoff Lilacs. And you're going to hear more Rachmaninoff tomorrow night with Alexander Gavrilouk playing Rachmaninoff's Rhapsody on a Theme of Paganini with the Sydney Symphony Orchestra conducted by Nicholas Carter. That's tomorrow night live on ABC Classic at 8 o'clock. 22 minutes past nine. Joel Carnegie with you. Peggy Glanville Hicks taking you to 1984, her ballet score, Tragic Celebration.

0: 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Peggy Glanville Hicks's Tragic Celebration.
1: Hello, I'm Ed LeBrock from Music Class and Weekend Breakfast. One way to consider your greatest music of all time is through the instruments. Look, how could you go past the instrument that Mozart, Beethoven, Haydn, Dvorak, Brett Dean, Johann Sebastian Bach, Benjamin Britten and Elizabeth Schwarzkopf couldn't go past? It's the instrument all of them

played, and it's the instrument at the heart of music, the viola. So the viola is at the heart of the quartet, the orchestra, it's the chocolate in the croissant, it's the butter in the sandwich, it's the umami of the meal. It's not a big violin, it's not a small cello, it's the viola. Mmm, delicious.

An instant hit for 20th century viola players and those who loved them. Rebecca Clark Sonata from 1919 for viola and piano. Still up today. Stephanie Farrens on the viola. Lee Harold at the piano on ABC Classic. I'm Joel Carnegie. It's just ticked past 10 o'clock. Come with us now.

0: Jan Garbarek on the saxophone and the Hilliard Ensemble holding those vowels for as long as possible. 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Coming up next, Joseph Twinedross.
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Symphony Orchestra for Rachmaninoff's much-loved Rhapsody on a theme of Paganini. 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

Joseph Tuadros's Where Compassion from his album The Forgotten Path to Humanity on ABC Classic, 12 minutes past 10. I'm Joel Carnegie. Elena Katz-Chernin's Blue Silence coming up just before 10:45 right now to Latvia. Lidzia Garuta's Etudes for the Sostenuto pedal.

Eva Maria Dorosowska at the piano from her album Baltic Tides. Some etudes for the sostenuto pedal from Lucia Garuzza, who was born on this day in 1902. I'm Joel Carnegie. It's coming up to 10:30. I was scratching around behind the back of the couch the other day and I came across the Slovak composer Eugen Cukong. Never heard of him until now. And 70 years ago, he wrote some rustic, folk-oriented symphonic music that was birthed originally from the piano. This is that.

Niemijavi, the Estonian National Symphony Orchestra, with a symphony from the Slovak composer Eugen Zukon, Sinfonietta Rustica for orchestra on ABC Classic. Elena Katz-Chernin now.

David Pereira on the cello with Timothy Young at the piano on ABC Classic. Elena Katz-Chernin's Blue Silence. And if you vote for it or any piece in this year's ABC Classic 100, you can go into the draw to win tickets to the ABC Classic 100 in concert, including travel and accommodation. 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

Natalie Nicholas's Sunbeam from The Shift. Matt Withers there. I'm Joel Carnegie, leaving you tonight with John Dowland's Galliard. Tasha Deep on the way next with Peaceful Piano.

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1: Merhaba. Beginning the night with Debussy, one of the most beloved piano pieces ever written. No, not Clair de Lune, but the first arabesque. Still young, still experimenting, Debussy already was painting with light with this one.

Claude Debussy's Arabesque by played by Simon Tedeschi on piano. Now, this year's Classic 100 is the greatest of all time, and bringing you some peaceful piano suggestions to put on there. Some from all around the world, and some by female composers like Emily Mayer, who didn't get so much attention in the past. When you go to the ABC Classic website, you can even browse works by female composers like this one, who was nicknamed as the female Beethoven in her time.

Trio Vivente playing Un Poco Adagio from the Pianoture in B minor, Opus 16 by Emily Meyer. Happy birthday to Emily and to you if it is your birthday today. Moving to contemporary Australian voice.

Bernadette Harvey playing this chorale from the Anlanda Preludes by Carl Vine. It's ABC Classic, Peaceful Piano Hour, and from modern Australian stillness, drifting back to the classical era, and a composer who could make this adagio feels like the warmest embrace. Un poco adagio from the keyboard concerto in D major by Haydn, played by Alexander Tarod on piano with Les Violons du Roy.

Dorian playing the Elegy by Arno Babanjanyan, blending Armenian folk color and lush Soviet era romanticism for you. It's ABC Classic, from the Armenian tenderness to the most charming love letters in all English music. Salut d'amour by Edward Elgar, that was written as an engagement gift for his fiancée, Carolyn Alice Roberts.

Ah, the tender salut d'amour, opus 12 by Edward Elgar, this love letter that he wrote for his fiancée at the time, played here by Kyungwa Chung on violin with Philip Moll on piano. From the Victorian love letter, moving a century earlier to Bach, filtered through the imagination of a 20th century virtuoso Vikingur Olafsson, playing this prayer by Bach.

The original soundtrack recording of Departures, the track called Memory by Joe Hisaishi with Ken Fujimitsu on piano, Nobuo Furukawa on cello and the studio strings. Now chucking another romance into your evening by the Australian composer Marjorie Hesse, the small gem on the solo piano.

Jin Kerrigan with The Romance by Marjorie Hesse. It's Nigel Deep here with you, with Brahms, who wrote his clarinet trio late in life after meeting the clarinetist Richard Mulfeld, whose playing inspired him so much he came out of retirement for this.

Elizabeth Joy Roe with the Nocturne Pastorale by John Field. As we close the night with a tiny Australian miniature that's full of sparkle and imaginations, just like the stars above you.

0: Calvin Bowen playing their own Don Grant's Dragonfly. It's ABC Classic Peaceful Piano Hour from Monday to Thursday at 11 with me, Taj Aldeeb. 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
2: Hello, how are you? Danielle McGrain here, and I hope that you have a relaxing night ahead. I certainly have the music to make you feel pretty chilled out. I've got a Beethoven cello sonata to play for you a little bit later. But starting first with a piece of music that brings the harp, the violin, and the flute together, and its title, it couldn't be more apt. It's called Calm.

That piece was called Calm. You really could feel nothing but calm listening to it. Peter Voronoff on violin, Mercedes Brallo on harp, and Helene Fay on flute performing. The composer was Michael Bakanchev. On ABC Classic Now, an Australian composer, Nigel Butterley, he wrote this next piece. Now, Nigel Butterley knew he wanted to be a composer from the age of 15. And he was inspired throughout his life often by poetry. And the next piece you're about to hear has a distinct 20th century feel to it. It has a slightly uneasy sound. It's called Golden Grove.

0: Melbourne Symphony Orchestra, conducted by Isaiah Jackson, with the second movement of Nigel Butterley's Golden Grove.
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0: Danielle McGrain here with you. The next piece was inspired by poetry. It's by the Greek-Australian composer Aristeia Melosh. And she was inspired by the poem, in this case, called Terra Australis by James Macaulay. And it was one line in particular that she's taken out and given us the title to this next piece. The magpies call you Jack and whistle.

Stephanie McCallum on the piano performing Aristea Melosh's Prelude No. 7 with the title The Magpies Call You Jack and Whistle. But now for a change of mood here on ABC Classic, because Mozart composed these next dances for merriment. These were composed for the Viennese court, so expect lots of movement, swirling and twirling for his six German dances.

Well, I hope you had a fun little swirl and twirl to that, even if it was just in your head. Tasmanian Symphony Orchestra, conducted by Ola Rudner, with Mozart's Six German Dances. On ABC Classic now, you're about to hear some guitar. These are Mark Isaac's Five Bagatelles, which he actually wrote in dedication to the great jazz guitarist Ike Isaacs, the Burmese Englishman who is best known for his work with the jazz violinist Stefan Grappelli. Thank you.

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0: Danielle McGrain here with you. I have a piece now from a man who's more known in the sort of indie rock pop music sphere. He's one of the founding members of the Cat Empire, Ollie McGill. But he's a great composer. This is his piece, The Clouds.

Ollie McGill performing his own piece, The Clouds, on piano. On ABC Classic now, some saxophone with orchestra with Richard Blackford's piece, Canticle of Winter.

Amy Dixon on saxophone with the Bournemouth Symphony Orchestra, conducted by Gavin Carr, performing Richard Blackford's Canticle of Winter. The next piece on ABC Classic is by Sally Greenaway. It's Poems for Flute and Harp.

0: Sally Walker on the flute, Emily Granger on the harp, performing Sally Greenaway's poems for flute and harp.
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0: You're here with me, Danielle McGray. It's that time in the show where I get to play you something a little bit lengthier. And this early morning, you're going to hear some Beethoven. Now, this is a piece he composed for a king, King of Prussia, to be exact, Friedrich Wilhelm II, who happened to be a music lover, but also a keen cellist. So Beethoven composed this for the king's favourite instrument. It's his cello sonata number 2 in G minor.

0: Timo Vecchiavalve on cello with Arago on piano, performing Beethoven's Cello Sonata No. 2 in G minor.
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0: Danielle McGrain here with you, looking to the east now for the next lengthier piece I get to play you. And it's a piece by the Chinese composer Julian Yu, who settled in Australia and often combines music from China and Western classical music together to create a new sound. This is one of his pieces, looking to his first beginnings in music. It's his concerto on Chinese themes.

Robert Schubert on clarinet with the strings of the Victorian College of the Arts, conducted by Marco Van Paggi, with Julian Yu's concerto on Chinese themes. On ABC Classic now, I'm going to play you a sonatina. It's a flute sonatina by Colin Brumby, but just listen to how the flute completely takes off in this piece of music.

0: Gerhard Mahlin on flute, Colin Spears on the piano with Colin Brumby's Flute Sonatina.
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0: Danielle McGrain here with you. I'm going to play you some Brahms next, a composer who was consistently great all throughout his life, really. It was something that the Schumanns, Robert and Clara, recognised from a very young age. He had a talent that just went through every single decade of his life. And you're about to hear work from the later part of his life. This one was composed in his last decade, so he really was at his peak. But it is unfair to say that because his early music was brilliant too. But this is a late work that just shows how brilliant Brahms was at composing, particularly for a string quintet in this case.

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0: You're here with me, Danielle McGrain. Would you say you're about ready for some virtuosic violin playing? It's by the composer Paganini, one of the original virtuosos, really. And he wrote a lot of music, namely to show off his own skills. And he'd been sort of doing very well on the concert circuit around the time he composed this next piece. But he needed some new material. And he was about to go on tour in Germany. And he had three violin concertos, but they were probably a little bit well known and a little worn out. And maybe he had to keep himself a little bit interested too. So he composed this, his new concerto, his fourth, which actually was met with mixed reviews, but has really stood the test of time. And you're going to hear the brilliant Shunsuke Sato performing it for you right now.

0: There it is, a virtuosic performance from a virtuosic composer as well. Shunsuke Sato was performing it for you and directing the Australian Brandenburg Orchestra, and Paganini was the one who composed it, his Violin Concerto No. 4 in D minor.
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0: Danielle McGrain here with you. A romance now for you from Berlioz's Reverie, a Caprice.

The brilliant Donald Hazelwood on the violin with the Sydney Symphony Orchestra, conducted by Patrick Thomas, performing that romance by Berlioz, his Reverie, A Caprice. An Australian composer on ABC Classic for you now, Ross Edwards with his Arafura Arioso.

Laura Metcalf on cello, Rupert Boyd on guitar, performing Ross Edwards' Arafura Arioso. Adding a few more strings to the mix now with Miriam Hyde's string quartet in E minor.

0: Amy Brookman on violin, Emma Buss also on violin, Tom Higham on viola, Anna Pokorny on cello with Australian National Academy of Music musicians performing Miriam Hyde's string quartet in E minor.
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0: Danielle here with you. I hope you're having a lovely morning. I have some guitar for you now from the eminent 20th century Spanish guitarist and composer Vicente Asensio. This is from his Collectisi Intim. It's La Serenor.

Vladimir Gorbash performing La Serenor by Vicente Asensio. From Dvorak's cello concerto now, this is the second movement.

Li Wei-chin, the soloist there on the cello with the Melbourne Symphony Orchestra, conducted by David Stanhope. That was the second movement of Dvorak's Cello Concerto in B minor. A seascape for you now on ABC Classic. This is Peter Sculthorpe's Nocturne.

Tamara Anichislovska performing Peter Sculthorpe's Seascape Nocturne. That's the final piece in the show. You're about to hear lots of brilliant brass music with Lucas Burns, followed by your dawn chorus at 5 o'clock.

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1: Hello and welcome. Lucas Burns with you. We're celebrating music for wind band, concert band, symphonic wind ensemble, brass ensembles, brass quintets, brass bands here on Bandstand. And we're starting off with music by Brendan Collins. This is a concerto for soprano cornet. Now, if you've ever played soprano cornet, you probably have a love-hate relationship with your instrument. They are an extremely difficult instrument to play, but when you get it right, it's just fantastic, isn't it? Here's the first movement of this concerto by Brendan Collins. It's Chase Hawkins as soloist with Pacific Brass.

Chase Hawkins, the cornet player there, the soprano cornet player with Pacific Brass, conducted by Ben Crocker, in that Concerto for Soprano Cornet by Brendan Collins, a piece that was commissioned by the soloist we just heard then for the 2019 US National Trumpet Competition. That was recorded for ABC Classic in our Eugene Goossens Hall in Ultimo in 2019. This is Bandstand on ABC Classic, and coming up in about 5.5 minutes' time from now is a piece by Jean-Philippe Sousa, but it's not a march. Can you believe that? But right now, a hymn by Dean Jones. This is To Meet Him By and By.

Well, someone asked me the other day, why do bands play hymns so much? And I said, well, fundamentally, we're no different to a pipe organ, are we? We're just blowing air through tubes. And I think that's possibly why we sound so, sounds so amazing playing hymns. And that was a beautiful one by Dean Jones. It was the Boscombe Band of the Salvation Army, conducted by Howard J. Evans. And that was a hymn called To Meet Him By and By. You're listening to Bandstand here on ABC Classic. And as I said earlier, we're going to have a piece by Jean-Philippe Sousa. This is not a march. It's from a set of three waltzes that he wrote and was inspired, as you'll pick up pretty quickly, by Johann Strauss II. This was written for the wife of the first secretary of the US Navy. It's called La Reine de la Mer.

Music by Jean-Philippe Sousa, La Reine de la Mer, the Queen of the Sea. The Wallace Collection performing that music, conducted or directed by John Wallace. 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He's the permanent conductor of the Eikanger Bjørsvik Musikklag. This is a work that was commissioned by the Askøy Brass Band, and it's called Fansa da Matassa.

Music by Reid Gilia called Fansa de Matassa, Reid Gilia conducting the Askoe Brass Band. You're listening to Bandstand here on ABC Classic and some music by Robert Schumann. You wouldn't think of this being played by a brass or wind ensemble. Well, this is an arrangement by Tristram Williams, the trumpeter, and it's for the Australian Brass Quintet that we're going to hear. The Scenes from Childhood, this is Dreaming.

Tristram Williams's arrangement of Robert Schumann's music from Scenes of Childhood, that was Traumerei, or Dreaming. And that was the Australian Brass Quintet. Well, here is the premiere recording of the 1869 scoring of this work by Camille Saint-Saëns. It's the Grand March for Military Band, and it's played by the Royal Northern College of Music Wind Orchestra. Obviously not recorded anywhere near 1869. This was released by the Royal Northern College of Music in 2000.

The Grand March for Military Band by Camille Saint-Saëns. That was the first recording made of the work with its original scoring from 1869. That was recorded in 2000 by the Royal Northern College of Music Wind Orchestra, and they were conducted there by Timothy Rhenish. You're listening to Bandstand here on ABC Classic. Lucas Burns with you. How are your preparations going? If you're playing in a band that are playing in the Australian National Band Championships in Brisbane over Easter, it's not far away. How are you going? Let me know on our text line if you are competing this year, 0437 236 777, and how the preparations are going. I know my band is feeling comfortable with the test piece, but we have a lot of work to do in a short time, I think. Can't wait to hear all the bands in Brisbane over Easter. Here's the music by Malcolm Arnold. This is an arrangement by Maurice Johnston. It's the Mesto, the third movement from the English Dancers with the Dallas Wind Symphony.

third movement of the English Dancers, Book One by Malcolm Arnold. That was an arrangement by Morris Johnson and the Dallas Wind Symphony performing in that recording, conducted by Jerry Junkin. This is Bandstand on ABC Classic, and this next piece is by Jimmy Webb. It's MacArthur Park, and it's an arrangement by Alan Catherall. And Alan Catherall made this arrangement for exclusive use by the Grimethorpe Colliery Band. In fact, he gave them the originals and didn't keep a copy for himself. Now, I thought, maybe that's just band folklore. So I went digging around, and apparently it's true. He wrote the scores out by hand. This is before notation software was around, and handed over the originals. And it was up to Grimethorpe to do with them what they liked. And they've recorded it. And that's what we're going to hear now. The Grimethorpe Colliery Band, conducted by Peter Parks.

Alan Catherall's arrangement of Jimmy Webb's music, MacArthur Park, and that was the Grimethorpe Colliery Band, conducted by Peter Parks. You're listening to Bandstand here on ABC Classic. Lucas Burns with you. Here's the Black Dyke Band, conducted by Nicholas Childs. It's Georges Bizet's Carmen Suite. We're going to hear just the Habanera, the second movement. It's an arrangement by Alan Fernie.

I've got to say, that's one of my favourite marches. That was Anchors Away, Charles A. Zimmerman's music, and the Royal Swedish Air Force Band, conducted by Jerka Johansson. That brings us to the end of Bandstand. I'll be back again next week with another hour of band music. 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

Good morning. Welcome to your Dawn Chorus, where you're spending it in Indonesia. So take in those tropical sounds alongside the music of Elena Katz-Chernin and Mahler. I'm beginning with this piano piece by Schubert.

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1: Thank you.

Belchen performing her piece Moonrise. That concludes your morning surrounded by the nature of Indonesia. Coming up

0: Immediate Reply has outlined a migration crackdown that's drawn sharp criticism from the Asylum Seeker Resource Centre. Political reporter Lexi Junewick has the details.
1: Angus Taylor's proposal pledges to deliver one of the biggest cuts to immigration in Australian history and tie migration to housing construction on a one-to-one basis. Mr Taylor hasn't provided a precise figure of what the Coalition's new net migration target will be, other than below 200,000. He's also promising to bar non-Australian citizens from the NDIS and 17 different welfare programs. In a statement, the Asylum Seeker Resource Centre says Mr Taylor's budget reply is the clearest sign yet that the Coalition has abandoned migrants, calling it inflammatory and desperate.
0: US President Donald Trump has invited his Chinese counterpart to a meeting at the White House later this year. China correspondent Alison Horn reports from Beijing.
2: Donald Trump made the invitation while on a two-day visit to Beijing for a high-stakes summit with China's President Xi Jinping. The two have discussed issues around trade and the Iran war, but no major deals have been announced. Both countries say they've agreed to open more trade and economic opportunities, claiming the US China relationship is the most consequential in the world. Presidents Trump and Xi will meet for further dialogue today. Alison Horn, ABC News, Beijing.
0: Chinese ships have been among those reportedly able to traverse the Strait of Hormuz in the past 24 hours, even as other vessels are sunk or seized. Global Affairs editor Laura Tingle reports.
3: A Chinese supertanker is one of a number of vessels reported to have safely got through the Strait of Hormuz in a possibly pointed move by Iran, as Chinese President Xi Jinping agreed with President Trump that the strait must remain open. Iran appears to have allowed an increased number of vessels through the strait, with Iranian reports saying that as many as 30 vessels had got through since Wednesday night. But at the same time, an Indian cargo ship carrying livestock to the UAE was sunk after a missile strike, and another vessel was boarded and steered towards Iran. Laura Tingle, ABC News, Jerusalem.
0: The state government is defending its decision to end a moratorium on gas fracking in the southeast. Josh Bryan reports.
4: The moratorium, introduced in 2018, was supposed to end in 2028. However, the state government says it will introduce a bill to end it before then. Community members who campaigned for the moratorium, including Kalangadu farmer Dave Smith, say they're frustrated with the decision.
5: If any politician does the work that I've done, they would realise that this is a dangerous procedure and it should not happen.
4: Primary Industries Minister Claire Scriven says she's confident the legislation will pass.
6: One Nation and the Liberals say that they're pro-gas. They will have an opportunity to demonstrate whether they're serious about that.
4: The legislation will need the support of other parties in the upper house for it to pass.
0: And Mount Gambier local Brett Machado was one of about 200 people at last night's country cabinet to voice their opposition to the plan. He says he'd expected the government to further embrace renewable energy.
7: I thought we'd moved on from this. I thought renewable energy was really taking a forefront with the Labor government. Gas is kind of off in the back burner, I think. It's not competitive with renewable energy.
0: In the AFL, Port Adelaide, known as Yata Pulti for Indigenous Round, has travelled to Darwin to play against Gold Coast tonight. Port Adelaide's Miles Bergman and Josh Lai have both been ruled out with injuries. The power coach, Josh Carr, says the club has worked on adjusting to the climate.
8: It's only been a couple of weeks, really, since in Adelaide, since we had some hot weather, so we feel pretty comfortable in the heat. It's probably more around the slipperiness of the footy and understanding that there's mistakes and lots of them and making sure we play the game the right way.
0: And Adelaide forward Riley Filthorpe has been named in the Crows side to take on the Kangaroos at Adelaide Oval on Saturday, despite struggling with a back injury. Darcy Fogarty returns to the side, alongside Jordan Butts, with Nick Murray and Hugh Bond both dropped. Taking a look at South Australia's weather now, showers across central and southern pastoral districts, increasing across eastern and southeastern districts during the afternoon and into the evening. Port Lincoln's expecting rain with a top of 21, rain increasing in Port Pirie 25, Renmark partly cloudy and 25, partly cloudy also in Mount Gambier with a top of 21, mostly sunny and 24 for Broken Hill. Adelaide, cloudy with a high chance of rain today, a top of 23 degrees is forecast. It's currently 20.6 in the city. Tomorrow, rain and 21. Sunday, a shower or two, also 21. ABC News.
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2: You know, I've been hearing a lot about the 5am club lately. Are you part of the 5am club? Getting up, going for a run, a swim, doing something to set yourself up for the day? Sounds like a lot of effort. You know what would be better is up at 5, listening to ABC Classic with a cup of tea, right? That still fits into the 5am club.

Alexander Borodin, his Nocturne. It's a range from his string quartet number one, if you found that one familiar. Julian Lloyd Webber playing the cello, the Royal Philharmonic Orchestra, here on ABC Classic, 10 past 6. Early Music Club today is one of the oldest medieval

dances that still exist. It's a medieval style lion dance. So think A Knight's Tale. Did you ever watch that that film? Heath Ledger. Oh, great hair. This is Sophie Hutchings.

Voces 8, Olivia Jaeger's playing harp, Matthew Sharp on cello and Litza Bogdanova on viola with a tune called By Night by Sophie Hutchings. 6:15 here on ABC Classic. Look, I'm going to

peel back the curtain on Radioland for just a moment, because every morning before this show goes to air, at about 5 to 6, I do what is called a studio check. And I call master control here at the ABC. I make sure that the studio sound can be broadcast. There's no technical issues. It's sent through to Sydney. Anyway, so master control this morning, I play them some gorgeous Mozart. And I say, I've got some slow Mozart for you. And David at master control says, oh, Mozart in his Mariah Carey era.

Mozart's Piano Concerto No. 24, The Larghetto, the Queensland Symphony Orchestra with Piers Lane at the piano. I think Mozart's slow stuff is better than his fast stuff. What do you think? All right. Oh, here we go. There's the bell. I almost forgot. Early Music Club this morning. We're in 13th century France. Now, this comes from a songbook compiled between the year 1255 and 1260. You can just imagine what was going on at that time and what it would have taken to actually sit down with parchment and ink and illustrate a beautiful collection of music like this one. Now, it's a dance, actually, that I have for you. It's an estampi, which is an eighth royal estampi, actually. And this dance involves kind of step, step, jump, sidestep, step, step, little swoosh, and repeat.

0: Well, it's a real medieval. You put your left leg in, you take your left leg out. You put your left leg in and you shake it all about. The medieval hokey pokey. Otherwise called the Eighth Royal Estampie, written in 13th century France. And it's a medieval hop and step and put your hand up and, you know, gently turn around your partner. The music that you hear, I tell you what, Musica Reverata, Barcelona performing.
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Ensemble Liaison with the Sally Gardens by Benjamin Britten, 28 to 7 here on ABC Classic. Hello and good morning. Megan Burslem with you. Wakey, wakey, rise and shine if you're not already up and about. Robert Schumann coming up, some of his beautiful slow romantic themes. At first, we are lying on our backs in a forest. Actually, I think this is Australian bush. Let's put it that way. Hearing the birds staring up into the canopy, seeing all these beautiful gums stretch above us.

Adam Manning's Canopy here on ABC Classic as we gaze up to the heavens and see those beautiful gum leaves blowing in the wind. It's 24 to 7. Good morning. Some Elgar coming up for you. We're in a beautiful English countryside town on our way to dinner, just strolling through some paddocks. That's the sound on your way. Robert Schumann.

Martin Frost there playing the clarinet, warming your soul with Schumann. And it's from his Opus 102, the second movement, Langsam. The Royal Stockholm Philharmonic Orchestra with him, 20 to 7. Look, I don't know about you, but when the ABC Classic 100 theme was announced this year, there were immediately pieces that came to my mind. But the more I thought about it, other pieces seemed to kind of pop up from the really depths of my consciousness. So I have one for you this morning that I cannot believe took me about a week or two to remember. I think it's one of my all-time favourites. I also think it's one of the greatest of all time because it was written by a man called Heinrich Ignaz Franz von Bieber, who was a Baroque-era composer who lived in Salzburg. And this is one of the first known works for solo violin. But what I find so fascinating about this is that there are four descending notes in the bass. Dum, dum, dum, dum. And it just repeats over and over again. So the top end, this is played by

It's absolutely incredible, isn't it? It's by Bieber, not Justin, Heinrich Ignaz Franz von Bieber, who is a Baroque composer. And look, the more I think about the ABC Classic 100 Greatest of All Time, the more I think that that piece is edging onto my 10 votes list. You're listening there to Franziska Hulce play the violin. The Mystery Sonata number 16 is what it's called, in G minor, the Passacaglia, which is, I think at that time we're at the 16th movement. So it's an extensive, big work, but the Passacaglia, definitely the most well-known and celebrated. If you haven't yet voted, abc.net.au/classic.

Carissima, it's called, by Elgar, meaning my dearest, my darling. How sweet's that? New Zealand Symphony Orchestra, led by conductor James Judd. 7:09. You tune into ABC Classic. Here he is, Lung Lung, with the $10 million hands. I think that's 5 million. What is that? 1 million a finger, 5 million a hand, 10 million for the set.

Declan Boldyshevskaya-Baranovskaya is The Maiden's Prayer, performed there by Lung Lung from The Piano Book. Sorry, Piano Book, I should say, not The Piano Book. 5 minutes to see, you would never do that with Messiah, would you? It's always Messiah, never The Messiah, the musical form, I mean. 4 minutes to seven, this is Manuel de Fire.

Manuel de Falla is taking you for a moment in Spain there. That is his suite of popular Spanish dances, the fourth movement, Jota. And you're listening to Rafael Aguirre playing the guitar. It's just about to come up to news time, 10 minutes of news, and then back with you with the fresh air as sculpted by Edvard Grieg.

0: with his Holberg suite. It's fun, it's exciting, it's perfect as well for a Friday.
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Coalition flags a major crackdown on migration. The state government defends its gas fracking policy in the southeast. And Australia's golden girl, Delta Goodrum, wows fans.

0: instruction on a one-to-one basis. Mr Taylor hasn't provided a precise figure of what the Coalition's new net migration target will be, other than below 200,000. He's also promising to bar non-Australian citizens from the NDIS and 17 different welfare programs. In a statement, the Asylum Seeker Resource Centre says Mr Taylor's budget reply is the clearest sign yet that the Coalition has abandoned migrants, calling it inflammatory and desperate.
1: And Labor is warning the Coalition's tax-back guarantee could result in big cuts to government services. The opposition last night outlined its plan to spend more than $22 billion if elected at the next federal poll, handing back bracket creep by indexing income tax rates to inflation. But Labor's Claire O'Neill has warned it had come at a cost.
2: When you see a Liberal with an uncosted policy, you should be getting very nervous, because these people know only one thing, that is cutting Medicare, cutting health, cutting education and cutting services that your family relies on.
1: The state government is defending its decision to end a moratorium on gas fracking in the southeast. Josh Brine reports.
3: The moratorium, introduced in 2018, was supposed to end in 2028. However, the state government says it will introduce a bill to end it before then. Community members who campaigned for the moratorium, including Kalangadu farmer Dave Smith, say they're frustrated with the decision.
4: If any politician does the work that I've done, they would realise that this is a dangerous procedure and it should not happen.
3: Primary Industries Minister Claire Scriven says she's confident the legislation will pass.
5: One Nation and the Liberals say that they're pro-gas. They will have an opportunity to demonstrate whether they're serious about that.
3: The legislation will need the support of other parties in the upper house for it to pass.
1: Mount Gambier local Brett Machado was one of about 200 people at last night's country cabinet to voice their opposition to the plan. He says he'd expected the government to further embrace renewable energy.
6: I thought we'd moved on from this. I thought renewable energy was really taking a forefront with the Labor government. Gas is kind of off in the back burner, I think. It's not competitive with renewable energy.
1: Multiple patients remain in hospital after a fatal bus crash on the Bruce Highway in North Queensland. Joshua McIntosh has more.
7: The bus was travelling from Cairns to Airlie Beach about 4 o'clock yesterday afternoon when it rolled at Gumloo north of Bowen. 29 people were on board at the time. One passenger has died. Several others were taken to hospitals in Townsville, Eyre and Bowen. Two of them suffered life-threatening injuries. The bus driver, a 70-year-old Mackay man, was taken to the Bowen Hospital with minor injuries. The coach operator, Flixbus, says it's heartbroken a passenger has died and says it's thoughts are with their family and friends. The rollover happened in the same area as a Greyhound bus crash that killed three passengers in 2024.
1: The leaders of China and the US will continue high-level bilateral talks in Beijing today, centered around trade issues and the Iran war. China correspondent Alison Horn reports from Beijing.
8: US President Donald Trump has praised his Chinese counterpart Xi Jinping for a lavish welcome ceremony and state banquet reception as part of a two-day summit between the leaders in Beijing. Trade, Tehran and Taiwan are all on the agenda, but so far no major trade deals have been announced. Donald Trump has instead invited Xi Jinping to the White House later this year for further bilateral talks, the pair describing their relationship as the most consequential geopolitical partnership in the world. Alison Horn, ABC News, Beijing.
1: Chinese ships have been among those reportedly able to traverse the Strait of Hormuz in the past 24 hours, even as other vessels are sunk or seized. Global Affairs editor Laura Tingle reports.
9: A Chinese supertanker is one of a number of vessels reported to have safely got through the Strait of Hormuz in a possibly pointed move by Iran, as Chinese President Xi Jinping agreed with President Trump that the strait must remain open. Iran appears to have allowed an increased number of vessels through the strait, with Iranian reports saying that as many as 30 vessels had got through since Wednesday night. But at the same time, an Indian cargo ship carrying livestock to the UAE was sunk after a missile strike, and another vessel was boarded and steered towards Iran. Laura Tingle, ABC News, Jerusalem.
1: Ukraine says Russia has ramped up its attacks this week after a temporary ceasefire ended on Monday. Europe correspondent Mizoe Ford reports.
10: Ukrainian officials say a massive wave of Russian drone and missile strikes have killed at least 9 people, including a 12-year-old girl, and injured up to 44 others. Ukraine's president, Volodymyr Zelensky, has instructed his country's military to prepare possible formats for our response. It marks the third day in a row Kyiv has reported fatalities, as Moscow ramps up its assault following a 3-day ceasefire. The Institute of War has stated Russia used the pause in fighting to restock reserves and drone supplies.
1: Rare protests have broken out across Cuba's capital, Havana, after rolling blackouts that have left some areas without power for up to 22 hours a day. North America correspondent Lauren Day.
11: Hundreds of people took to the streets of Havana to block roads with burning piles of rubbish, bang pots and shout, "Turn on the lights," to protest the worst rolling blackouts in decades. Cuba's energy minister says the nation

0: nation has completely run out of fuel as a result of an energy blockade imposed by the United States, which the UN has called unlawful, warning it could push the island towards humanitarian collapse. Donald Trump has repeatedly mused about taking over Cuba and says the island is next on his list of countries where he'd like to see regime change.
1: The Australian share market is expected to open around 0.5% higher after another record night on Wall Street. The Dow Jones has jumped 0.7%. The S&P 500 is almost 0.8% higher, and the Nasdaq has climbed nearly 0.9%. Oil is just under 1% higher at $106 a barrel. Australia has qualified for the grand final of the Eurovision Song Contest for 2026. Delta Goodrum performed her song Eclipse during the semi-finals, marking Australia's 11th appearance in the multinational competition. Nerves were high in the host country of Austria as the qualifiers were announced.
2: Joining them in the grand final will be Australia! First time through to the finals in a few years, our golden girl.
1: And in the AFL, Adelaide forward Riley Filthorpe has been named in the Crows side to take on the Kangaroos at Adelaide Oval on Saturday, despite struggling with a back injury. Darcy Fogarty returns to the side alongside Jordan Butts, with Nick Murray and Hugh Bond dropped. Port Adelaide has made three changes to its side for tonight's clash against the Suns in Darwin, with Asava Ratagalia and Tom Anastasopoulos and Will Nerenz included. Miles Bergen and Josh Lai are injured, and Jacob Weir has been dropped. And now with more sport, here's Chris Mitchell.
3: Geelong has beaten Brisbane by 41 points in their grand final rematch to open round 10 of the AFL at the Gabba. The Cats half forward Sean Manner had a standout game with 30 disposals and 5 goals as Geelong ran out 17-15-117 to 11-10-76 winners to notch up their 7th victory from 10 matches and move into the top 4. Manner, who kicked 3 of his goals in a 5-minute burst early in the 3rd quarter, says they got on top in the second half.
4: I think it's just that momentum, isn't it? When you've got it on your side, you need to make the most of it and put your goals through, and we did that.
3: Australia's Minwoo Lee is 3 under par and well in contention after his first round at the USPGA, golf's second major of the season. Cameron Smith and Jason Day finished at 1 under. Rory McIlroy has work to do. He finished at 4 over par. The Australian rider Jenson Plowright has finished 4th in the 6th stage of cycling's Giro d'Italia. Italy's David Ballerini won the stage after the favourites crashed out on the final sector in Naples. Portugal's Alfonso Elulio remains in the overall leader's pink jersey. And Sam Kerr, Chelsea's all-time top scorer in Women's Soccer's Super League, will leave the club when her contract expires this summer.
1: To the weather, showers across central and southern pastoral districts, increasing across eastern and southeastern districts during the afternoon and evening. Port Lincoln 21, Port Pirie 25, Renmark 25, Mount Gambier 21. Adelaide, cloudy with a high chance of rain, a top of 23. It's currently 21.4. Tomorrow, rain 21. ABC News.
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6: If you could sculpt the perfect Friday show of classical music, what would be on your list? And would it be music that takes you into a weekend, celebratory, a little loose, a little party, and music all about positivity like Edvard Grieg?

The Norwegian Chamber Orchestra with the Preludium. It's the opening movement of the Holberg Suite by Edvard Grieg. Surely that's going to make it into the ABC Classic 100 that's happening in June. But it won't appear in that top 100 unless you vote for it. I mean, that's the rule. That's how it works. On the website, there's so much to play around with, abc.net.au/classic, if you're going there to vote. And really cool to see how many Australian composers there are listed. One of my all-time favourite Australian composers is Miriam Hyde. Now, you can vote for anything that she wrote. There are a couple of piano concertos that you can listen to. The second piano concerto, in my opinion, is her best. It's so stunning. But here she is, Miriam Hyde, with her Rhapsody No. 1.

Miriam Hyatt, Australian composer, her Rhapsody No. 1 in F sharp minor, played there by Edward Neiman at the piano, an ABC Classic recording. 20 past 7 on your Friday morning, it's the 15th of May, as you look ahead to your weekend. Happy birthday to you. If you're celebrating today, you share a birthday with Monteverdi. He was born, well, we think he was born on this day in 1567 in Cremona, but that's the date actually that he was baptised, and it was pretty common to be baptised either the day after or 2 days after you were born. So most likely his birthday was yesterday, but we celebrate it today.

And happy birthday to Monteverdi. 1567, he was born on this day in Cremona. No, I take it back. He was baptised on this day in Cremona. Probably born yesterday, I'd say. That was his madrigal set, the fourth movement, Sinfonia a Cinque in five. Jordi Savall there playing the viola da gamba. You're listening to ABC Classic. It's 24 past seven. In a moment, Dan Golding talking you through some of the horror themes that you can hear in classical music. How do horror and classical music go together, and what is the best pairing that you've ever witnessed? 0437 236 777, what do you think? Classical music and horror, it's over to you.

0: The fourth movement of Le Tombeau de Couperin by Ravel, the Symphonia of London, conducted by John Wilson, 27 past seven.
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Victor Ewald's Brass Quintet number 1, the third movement, the Gamelan Brass Quintet performing here on ABC Classic, 8:28. Hello and good morning. Friday, how good does it feel? Just looking ahead to the weekend, thinking, one more day, baby, if you're working at Dolly Parton. Look, Dan Golding is coming in shortly to help us figure out where we know classical music from. So it's often the case is that you know some classical music so well, but where from, what's it called, and are you going to vote for it in this year's ABC Classic 100? So Dan Golding from Screen Sounds joining us right after Haydn.

Known as his Sunrise, the String Quartet No. 63 by Haydn. That's the fourth and final movement, the Dorich String Quartet performing here on ABC Classic, 22-8. Many of you have said your ABC Classic 100 votes are because of the joy they evoke, these pieces that you're voting for. But what about the music that sends chills down your spine? Dan Golding, professor at Monash University and host of Screen Sounds, joins us this morning. Now, he's here to help you figure out where you might remember classical music from so you can vote for us. Dan, J.S. Bach's Toccata and Fugue is often top of mind when thinking of spooky classical music moments. Not that one, this one.

0: know that one from, Dan?
1: So I think probably the most famous use of this, and the use that gives you that image of the pained, possibly villainous person playing organ, getting deep into their thoughts and plotting something evil, is actually from 20,000 Leagues Under the Sea. It was a Disney adaptation in, I think, the 1950s, maybe 60s, one of the special effects breakthroughs of its era. And it's, you know, Nemo on the organ, and that's what Pirates of the Caribbean is referencing. But it's also in some really early 1930s horror movies as well. Really sounds pretty intimidating.
0: It does sound,
1: as a piece
0: it
1: of
0: really
1: music.
0: Does. Is this the piece that Lurch plays in the Addams Family?
1: I think that's actually Rock Around the Clock.
0: Lurch playing Rock Around the Clock, he does, doesn't he?
1: Yeah.
0: Just having a little bit of fun. Now, you have brought a piece in that I've never associated with the theme of horror, but used very effectively. What's this?
1: So this is Swan Lake. In the very early 1930s, before there were original soundtracks, filmmakers didn't really quite know what to do with the soundtrack. Partly it was technically very difficult to put music underneath dialogue and special effects and mix all the sounds together. But also partly people were kind of, you know, it felt a little bit contrived. Where's the orchestra coming from, right? And so there was very, very little music in the very early horror movies. So talking about Universal Dracula, The Mummy, these sorts of things, except for this. Swan Lake was used as the opening and closing music of these films before they had original soundtracks. We had sound, we had dialogue, we had special effects. We didn't have music except for this.

Well, there you go. Tchaikovsky's Swan Lake, the finale that was used over silent films, the scary kind. Who would have thought? But there you go. Are you voting for it in this year's ABC Classic 100? Is Swan Lake going to make it into your cut? That was the Royal Philharmonic Orchestra. Dan Golding back next week to help you figure out where you might have encountered that classical piece in a different form as well. Here's Carl Maria von Weber.

That is horn player Alec Frant-Kimball playing with the Scottish Chamber Orchestra, the Concertino for Horn and Orchestra in E minor by Carl Maria von Weber. That's the third movement. 12 minutes to wait. Hello, good morning, Friday. We've got Friday vibes. Look, are there composers or, you know, people in the classical music world who you would just love to have met? I think one of those composers for me is Peggy Glanville Hicks, the Australian composer. She seemed like an absolute champion. Solid opinions on things, a really well-learned woman, and I think someone who would have some spicy opinions. This is her Etruscan Concerto.

quintessential Australian classical music. Caroline Almonte at the piano, the Tasmanian Symphony Orchestra and the Etruscan Concerto by Peggy Glanville Hicks. That's the opening movement. It's such a good piece. 7 minutes to eight. You're listening to ABC Classic. Here is some Vivaldi. Genevieve Lacey playing the recorder with the Australian Brandenburg Orchestra.

If you're tuning in this morning and you're learning the recorder at school, have faith. You could sound just like Genevieve Lacey in a couple of decades. Stick with it. The Australian Brandenburg Orchestra, the third movement of Vivaldi's Concerto in C major for Flautino and Strings. You'll hear more of Genevieve Lacey in your lunchtime concert with the Sydney Symphony Orchestra this afternoon, Genevieve Lang hosting. If you've got big high hopes for the recorder, or maybe you're waning in your enthusiasm and you don't want to practice, then 1 o'clock is your time to tune in to hear how it could be. Chopin. This is his Etude number 10.

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1: Hi, Vanessa Hughes here. The greatest piece of music of all time is Rachmaninoff's All Night Vigil. No instruments except the human voice, singing in Old Church Slavonic, chants from across the Orthodox Church tradition in Europe. You hear streams of chants from Greece, from Kiev, from St. Petersburg. And this music makes you believe as you listen, particularly to the first six Vespers, that you are stardust. You know, out of every single thing Rachmaninoff wrote, it is this work he wanted sung at his own funeral. Now, why would that be? It might be sung in old sacred language. But when you close your eyes and listen to the All Night Vigil by Rachmaninoff, you could be in another galaxy. It makes you at once feel so incredibly small and insignificant, and yet at the same time, this tremendous scale, this power in those harmonies and that language.
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0: Richard Davies with ABC News. The federal opposition leader is continuing to spruik his plan to address bracket creep by indexing income tax brackets to keep up with inflation. Angus Taylor says the measure, outlined in his budget in reply speech, would result in people paying around $1,000 less in tax each year over time. The coalition estimates the measure would cost $22.5 billion over 4 years, but Mr. Taylor has declined to confirm that figure, saying it would depend on the rate of inflation.
1: We want to make sure that those middle-income earners who are working hard, who are trying to get ahead, who are absolutely being smashed right now as their standard of living has gone backwards under Labor, that they don't have this sneaky tax.
0: About 200 people attended last night's country cabinet meeting in the southeast to voice their opposition to the state government's plan to overturn a ban on gas fracking.

0: He says his thoughts are with the victims of a serious bus crash in North Queensland. The vehicle, with 29 people on board, rolled on the Bruce Highway north of Bowen yesterday. One passenger died and 13 others remain in hospital. Mr. Chris Afulli has told Channel 7 it's a tragedy.
1: You've got young people in many cases living out their dream in a foreign country, and to have something like this happen, I can only imagine what that feels like for parents and families in many cases on the other side of the globe.
0: It's been a day of backroom deals in UK politics, with two would-be contenders to Sir Keir Starmer's leadership making moves towards a challenge. Europe correspondent Catherine Diss.
2: The Health Secretary Wes Streeting went first, announcing his resignation because he'd lost confidence in the Prime Minister, but stopped short of challenging the leadership. Then the member for Makerfield in England's northwest, Josh Symons, also stood down to make way for the Mayor of Greater Manchester, Andy Burnham, so he can drive the change our country is crying out for. Mr. Burnham is considered a strong contender for the leadership, but he will first have to win the by-election to be eligible to run. Other senior cabinet ministers have thrown their support behind Sir Keir, who's still standing firm.
0: The US Supreme Court has allowed a widely used abortion pill to be prescribed without an in-person doctor's visit and dispensed by mail. The move rejects lower court restrictions attempting to ban the drug mifepristone while a lawsuit continues. The pharmaceutical company that makes the drug asked the Supreme Court to intervene. The court's conservative majority overturned Roe v. Wade 4 years ago, allowing more than a dozen states to effectively ban abortion outright. The RAA says it's seen an increase in fines for tailgating. It says data from last year has shown a 25% increase in fines, with more than 3,600 people being targeted. Senior Road Safety and Infrastructure Manager Charles Mountain has told 891 ABC Adelaide the behaviour puts motorists at significant risk, especially in wet weather.
3: It's particularly concerning because, look, tailgating is one of those things that not only is it dangerous and significantly increases the risk of a crash, is perhaps one of the most infuriating and intimidating driving behaviours as well.
0: In the AFL, Port Adelaide, known as Yatapulti for Indigenous Round, has travelled to Darwin to play against Gold Coast tonight. Port Adelaide's Miles Bergman and Josh Lai have both been ruled out with injuries. The power coach Josh Carr says the club has worked on adjusting to the climate.
4: It's only been a couple of weeks really since in Adelaide since we had some hot weather, so we feel pretty comfortable in the heat. It's probably more around the slipperiness of the footy and understanding that there's mistakes and lots of them and making sure we play the game the right way.
0: Adelaide forward Riley Thilthorpe has been named in the Crows side to take on the Kangaroos at Adelaide Oval on Saturday, despite struggling with a back injury. Darcy Fogarty returns to the side alongside Jordan Butts and Nick Murray. Nick Murray and Hugh Bond have been dropped. South Australia's weather: showers across the central and southern pastoral districts. Rain in Port Lincoln 21, rain increasing in Port Pirie 25. Renmark partly cloudy 25, Mount Gambier partly cloudy 21, mostly sunny in Broken Hill 24. Adelaide cloudy with a high chance of rain, a top of 23. It's currently 21. Tomorrow rain also 21. ABC News.
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6: Have you ever been to a masquerade ball? Do they even still happen here in Australia? I cannot remember the last time I heard of someone going to a masquerade ball, but maybe I'm just in the wrong circles. I hope if you go to one, they play the music of Carl Nielsen.

flag it for the next masquerade ball that you host. The Overture to the Masquerade by Carl Nielsen, the Danish National Symphony Orchestra, performing there. Someone says, you know, to get invited to a masquerade ball, you have to be a nerd. That's the kind of nerd that I want to be. 8:10. 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Max Reger for you now. This is something we haven't played before on Breakfast. 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

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We just need a little breath, don't we? 8:13.

La Consort de Nations with Jordi Savall leading the jig, the fifth movement of the Orchestral Suite No. 3 by J.S. Bach. 16 past 6. No, sorry, 16 past 8. Oh, what a shock. It would have been like a time for another cup of tea or 7. Debussy coming up and music from your album of the week, which is by Welsh harpist Catrin Finch. It's such a stunning, very intimate album. You've been loving it. So I've got one more track coming up for you shortly. This is a song of autumn as you watch the leaves turn that beautiful burnt orange colour.

The Song of Autumn by Archibald Joyce, the RTE Concert Orchestra, conducted by Andrew Penny. It matches, doesn't it? It matches that kind of, you know, when people start to have their fireplaces on and you smell smoke in the air from chimneys and you start rugging up and seeing these little great knits. Or maybe you're the knitter, just sitting nice and toasty inside. You're listening to ABC Classic, 21 past 8. This is Debussy.

0: the fourth movement of The Sweet Bergamasque by Debussy, Roger Woodward at the piano. Just about to tick over 25 past 8. Hang your britches on the gate.
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Such great brass writing, especially those last phrases, right? 40 Reasons to be Cheerful by Australian composer Graham Kerner, the Tasmanian Symphony Orchestra, conducted by Richard Mills. One of the many pieces you can vote for in this year's ABC Classic 100. Head to the website if you'd like to get behind Graham Kerner. Your album of the week has been the beautiful solo release by Catherine Finch. It's been a decade since she has released solo music. And in this album, it's a really personal reflection. And basically what she's done is she's sculpted all of these brand new melodies that are dedicated to her 13-year-old self and reflecting on who she is, that inner child within, and who she's become. This one is called 13.

0: asking help. I know what I want to vote for, but I don't know the name of it, which is pretty common in the world of classical music. So I'm at your service. First, I'm just going to take you to the cinema.
1: Now, the combination. This is a musical lock.
2: Rachmaninoff.
0: I didn't get that joke for so long, but Mrs. TV, Mike TV's mum, saying it's Rachmaninoff, totally wrong. It's actually Mozart's The Marriage of Figaro. So that's what Gene Hackman, Willy Wonka's voting for sure. The Marriage of Figaro by Mozart. And if you're a fan of the opera show with Mary Nicholson, you would have heard this theme music many times. But what's it called? This is from Rigoletto, La Donna e Mobile. So that's what you're voting for, Rigoletto. And if you're considering La Bohème, this is what it sounds like.

the voice of Pavarotti with Puccini's La Bohème. Maybe you're voting for it in the ABC Classic 100, the Berlin Philharmonic Orchestra with him. And have you seen lately on socials, there's footage that's trending of a young Pavarotti. He would be about 26, 27. It's so cool. I'll have to fish it out for you. Also, I'm getting my genes confused. I think I said Gene Hackman for Willy Wonka. I mean, I love Gene Hackman, but Gene Wilder, no one else could play Willy Wonka. That's definitive. 8:45 here on ABC Classic. This is Rachmaninoff.

Honestly, we are so lucky to have a pianist like Alexander Gavrilyuk performing for us right here in Australia. Rachmaninoff Musical Moments for Piano, his Opus 16. That's the sixth in C. And you can hear Alexander Gavrilyuk play with the Sydney Symphony Orchestra tonight, 8 o'clock, right here on ABC Classic. It's a Classic Live. Genevieve Lang will be your host from the Sydney Opera House. Front row tickets, no matter where you are around Australia or around the world, tuning in on ABC Classic. So settle down and be prepared for some extraordinary piano. Mm. Also, on the weekend, Mary Nicholson tomorrow night from 8 o'clock looking at operatic deaths. And you know, when it comes to Mary and the opera show, you're going to be in for a world of fun and mischief and exploring these stunning moments that happen on the stage during opera. She's also going to take you through the choruses of Verdi's Aida. Love, jealousy, betrayal, you name it. It'll happen tomorrow night at 8.

Erwin in Elmia, the overture by the Duchess of Saxe-Weimar, Eisenach. Her name was Anna Amalia. One of the great overtures as well, just full of energy pushing through. Russell Torrens waiting for you in his essential

Hallelujah chorus, which kind of reminded me of, do you remember that Mr. Bean? I can't believe I'm saying this. Do you remember that Mr. Bean episode where he's singing Hallelujah? It's not the Hallelujah chorus, but he's in church trying to get it right. Hallelujah. Do you remember that? Oh, I'll have to dig out some Mr. Bean for you. Russell can give you his best Mr. Bean impression, I'm sure.

0: Jaime Gonzalez directing the Camerata degli Amici and Albinoni's Sonata in F, the second movement. It's been a wonderful week hanging out with you on the radio. Russell Torrance is waiting in his Essentials Hour with the Hallelujah Chorus. So crank it nice and loud. Don't forget over the weekend or today to vote in the ABC Classic 100 Greatest of All Time. I'll catch you on Monday.
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2: Mozart in a second, but look, it's Friday. It's Friday. This seemed appropriate.

And then you feel nice after listening to Mozart. It's just great. Everything he wrote. Welcome chat to number four, the opening movement. Claire Briggs was the hornist. The Royal Liverpool Philharmonic with Stephen Kovacevic. And just before that, the Hallelujah Chorus from Handel's Messiah, Orchestra of the Antipodes with Cantillation and Anthony Walker. And Tim, you're in Morenci country. You say Handel knew what he was doing. Hear, hear. And Sonia, you're in Sydney. You say, I think we should have the Hallelujah Chorus every single Friday morning. I'll have a word to some people, Sonia. It's 0437 236 777 if you want to message me. And if you're on ABC Listen and you're out and about, just push a button and it comes right through to a computer screen device in my

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You're listening to ABC Classic, your Essentials Hour. I mean, one reason you might text me at the moment is to let me know what you're voting for on the Classic 100 Greatest of All Time, especially if you want to suggest some uplifting music for your fellow ABC Classic listener. I've got somebody in the next hour whose go-to is Bach. She'll explain why. But I was just thinking about this piece of music you're about to hear, Dvorak, string quartet number 12. You heard it in full a couple of weeks ago on this show, and I've been thinking about it ever since, because here's Dvorak on holiday. His mind is hopefully clear of all the pressures of his life in New York. That's where he was living in those days. And the big open skies of Iowa certainly come across in this music. Here's the final movement.

0: Certainly a catchy number, isn't it? Dvorak's string quartet number 12, his American quartet, and the fourth movement, the Panocha quartet. That's for Imogen. You're in Flemington and Victoria. You say it sounds like zippity-doo-dah. It does a little bit, doesn't it? I'm also playing that for you, Frank. You're letting me know what you're voting for in the Classic 100 Greatest of All Time. I don't think you're being serious here. You're voting for Megadeth. Have you got lots of black T-shirts? 0437236777 is the text line number. A beautiful picture in music of a fortress in the south of Spain, adorned with beautiful gardens in Islamic architecture and decoration. It's the music of Tárrega after this.
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Si Fei Young on the guitar, and by Tarega, Memories of the Alhambra on ABC Classic. You're listening to The Essentials, though. There's Beethoven coming up in a little while. I mean, he gets upset if he's not in The Essentials, though, so I better appease him. But here's Prokofiev. Look, this is music written in 1916. Well, that's when he started it. The Bolshevik Revolution was picking up pace, and Prokofiev lived in Petrograd, St. Petersburg, and that's where the epicenter of everything was. It was a pretty scary time. Read any of the history books and you'll know what I mean. Prokofiev managed to get away for the worst of it, but was very much thinking about what was going on. And, you know, he had two options. He could have written a piece of music that had all that terror in it, and he did choose to do that later on, like during World War II. He did plenty of music like that, but his alternative was to focus on the positive of being a human being, to focus on elegance and beauty. It just so happened that he'd been doing conducting lessons and had conducted a lot of Haydn. So his first symphony has elegance and a reflection of the past to get him through this rather scary period in his country's history. The Classical Symphony is called. It's the Royal Scottish National Orchestra and Thomas Syndergaard.